It's the QL show, B93.7. What is for dinner tonight? I'm thinking like some salmon, maybe some crab ragoon. I don't know. 10 o'clock ain't getting here fast enough. It's Shaboozy on the QL show.

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Appreciate you for vibing with me. She's going on tour and she's bringing Greenville's own Isaiah Hurren with her as well. It's Kehlani with Folded on your favorite station. It's the QL Show, B93.7.

She'll be all right. 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

0: What's up, Kelly? Thanks for checking in to know how to say my name. It is Brew.
1: Yeah, not bruh.
0: I know. Everyone gets a Brew, spelt like bra, though. Hey, let's be friends on socials. You can read it that way. Brew on the radio, B-R-U on the radio. Hit me up.

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1: He'd lost the 2014 final to Germany. He'd retired from international football. He'd come back. At 35 years old in Qatar, Lionel Messi played the tournament of his life. The final, Argentina against France. Messi 2-0 up at halftime. Then Mbappe, in 97 seconds, scored twice. 2-2, extra time. Messi scored. Mbappe equalized. A hat trick. The first in a final since 1966. Penalties. Argentina won. Messi finally lifted the trophy he'd been chasing his entire life. Maradona's ghost finally appeased. The greatest individual career in football's history finally had its missing line. He'd done it. The arc complete. The boy from Rosario, home.
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Hey, it's Brew. Do you ever see a post that sticks with you, like you think about it daily? This one was mine. I saw on like Twitter. Do dogs understand elevators, or are they just like, okay, it's time to go into the world changer?

0: got a question he's been dying to ask you. I'm just asking with Brew.
1: So I was thinking about the time I told everyone at school I had superpowers because when I covered my right eye, I could still see through it. But really, it was just my left eye compensating for my right eye being covered. I was ridiculous. You can try it out and you'll know what I mean. Maybe not if you're driving right now, but later at home. And it still haunts me that I brought that up to like all my classmates. Like, I can see through walls and stuff, and I definitely could not. What is a lie you told as a kid that still haunts you? If you have one, hit me up at 1-888-970-4278. This is a safe space. What's yours, Kelsey?
2: Well, I told my best friend that orange was pronounced Orange, and she believed it. And not only did she believe it, she said Orange for like years later and would even correct people.
1: Yeah.
2: Like, no, you're saying that wrong. It's pronounced Orange.
1: Oh, there's got to be no trust in that friendship. Oh, and it's actually jalapeno, too, if you didn't know.
2: Of course.
1: Orange. I'm going to start using that.
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0: Hey, what's up, Levi? 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
0: Oh, man, it's the other grandma, I swear. 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
2: 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Roofers think they're a problem. Valleys are what we call those V-shaped areas where the slope of the gable meets the slope of the roof. It's where all the water that's flowing off of your shingles pools together on its way to the gutters. And pooling water is bad. If a roof is going to leak, chances are it's going to leak there. But like the Army Corps of Engineers rerouting the Mississippi, we send all that water into the valley on purpose. And then one of our guys has to make sure those valleys can handle the deluge. That's where experience comes in. 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Because the longevity and durability of your home's roof depends on that valley and depends on that guy. Guy Roofing. You got a roof? You got a guy.

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1: Your All the Feels story coming up in minutes. We've known Swifties can dominate social media, ticket sales, merch, but now saving lives? I'll get you that coming up in minutes with All the Feels.

She'll be all right. 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

0: The feel-good story you didn't know you needed. 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Here's all the feels.
1: Hey, it's Brew. 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
2: I would probably have Taylor Swift. She just has the best spirit and the best mindset. And I feel like she's just a really fun and nice person and healthy person to be around.
1: I mean, you're so right. And right now, Taylor Swift is a fan of you because Swifties are out here doing more than just screaming lyrics in stadiums. They're saving lives, too. After Taylor visited a children's hospital in Florida, fans poured in over $14,000 to support three sick kids. And you know how expensive concert tickets and Taylor merch is and everything. And so to donate extra money to support a cause that's close to her heart, that's going to help with like heart transplants and other needs, is amazing. So when Taylor sings You Belong With Me, it's really about you guys and her fan base. That's giving us all the feels. Here's a quote. Sometimes your heart needs time to catch up with what your mind already knows.
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I think this weekend marks the start of summer officially, right? This playlist sounds like summer. Maybe we'll just kick it off on our own time. Hang out for the four biggest songs, Brews, Beats in minutes.

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I'm Elise Riley, and each week on Wet Nose Wednesday, I will feature a new cat or dog looking for its forever home. I will feature animals from Greenville County Animal Care and other local rescues. 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

Nothing says you're ready for the weekend like having laundry already done and clean matching socks on. 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
1: For the first time at a World Cup, video assistant referees, VAR, were watching every match. Penalties given, penalties taken back. Goals chalked off or offside, invisible to the naked eye. The first VAR awarded penalty in World Cup history came in the group stage, France against Australia. Griezmann brought down. The referee waved play on. Then his earpiece crackled. He jogged to the monitor on the sideline, watched the replay, awarded the penalty. France won 1-0. Purists raged. Defenders learned to keep their hands down. The game had changed forever. The referee, no longer alone, now part of a wider watching apparatus. Football's last ungoverned space closed.
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1: Caribbean girl, me know for tick, me know for top, yeah. Man, I watch my body like say them, I watch a match, yeah. Anything him said, them girl, I do it like it's tax.

Life really is about the little wins. Getting a text back, finding parking, remembering your password once you get to work. Don't forget to celebrate the wins today. It's Brew, always here for you on the radio or the free Odyssey app.

What's up? It's Brew. We got to tackle a new love him or list him next. He's not sure if he wants to continue this relationship because of her occupation. Is this ridiculous or does he have a point? Hang on. We need your feedback. Love him or list him. Coming up.

0: One date, one story, one big decision. Brew has the juicy details, the good, the bad, and the, are they serious? With Love 'Em or List 'Em.
1: Steven, you got a situation that's going on with the person you're dating. It's a weird quirk. What's happening?
2: Brew, she is so hot, but she's a magician. Like, legit magician, like, travels around with a circus, performs magic tricks with hats and the bunny, like, the full nine yards. She does even, like, the whole disappearing leg trick in the box, like, everything. I'm at the spa right now, and this might be messed up, but, like, a part of me just can't get past the idea that, like, if it gets there, my future wife would be a magician. I just can't do that. Like, I've tried. But I can't. I can't fathom that.
1: For your next act, you're gonna disappear. Come on. Oh man, that's tough. Listen, I don't see a terrible negative with it. I guess the optics. If it feels weird for you, then yeah, that's what it is. But you want to know if, like, maybe you can get past it.
2: Yeah, basically, like, it just seems like an odd thing to, like, to live with somebody who's a magician. It's just kind of creepy to me.
1: I don't know. I think it's kind of cool, but we'll toss this out to our listeners. They give you some amazing feedback, and we'll decide tomorrow if you should love them or list them, all right?
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Hey, how's your day going? It's Brew. Being an adult is just telling yourself, next week's gonna calm down every week forever. Has to calm down at some point, right?

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I bet. Say, I got drive, I don't need a car. 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I'm doing things they ain't seen before. 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I'm a demon lord. Fall off what? I ain't seen the horse. 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
1: The greatest World Cup final ever played. France, defending champions, were dead. 2-0 down with 10 minutes remaining. Kylian Mbappe hadn't touched the ball. Then in 90 seconds, he scored two, a penalty. Then a stunning volley off a Thuram layoff. 2-2. Extra time. Messi scored. Mbappe equalized again. The first hat trick in a World Cup final since Jeff Hurst in 1966. Penalties. He scored his. France lost. Mbappe, 23 years old, walked into the tunnel having lost a final he'd done everything to win. The golden boot was his, 8 goals. The crown wasn't. Yet. The torch hadn't quite passed. It was sitting between two men, glowing, waiting.
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0: Most mornings, kiddo.
1: Yes.
0: Okay. When do you brush your teeth? At what point in your routine do you brush your teeth?
2: I will sometimes eat breakfast first and then go back and brush.
1: Okay. You get up that early?
2: Sometimes, yeah.
0: See, I don't eat till I get in here.
1: I don't either.
0: I get up, I shower, I get done showering, I brush my teeth and do my hair and all that. It's just kind of part of my little routine.
2: If I brush first and then eat my breakfast, I will take my coffee and, you know... You know how you swish it out?
1: That's all you have to do is swish.
2: Yes, just swish it out a couple times.
1: The actual.
2: I was trying to demonstrate. But I will do it, usually right after the shower.
0: Well, 7 out of 10 people will get in front of the mirror after they shower and brush their teeth.
2: Yeah, you got to look, see.
0: The vast majority. Mm-hmm. 20% of people say they walk around the house while they're brushing their teeth.
2: I've seen that, yeah.
0: To me, that seems inconvenient for a couple of reasons. One, if you get some toothpaste based on something, it's actually pretty messy.
2: Yeah.
0: It can leave a little white stain of sorts, and it's just not easy to clean up.
2: I had a roommate do that. He'd just brush, and he'd spit in the kitchen sink sometimes if he happened to be in the kitchen, and go back to the bathroom.
0: Hawk and I were roommates. Just to be clear, this was not me.
2: That was not Tom, no.
1: I've walked around before, but I've learned I can't do it because my gag reflexes, I'm brushing my teeth, if I go too far back, and no matter where I'm at in my house, I have...
2: Okay.
1: So nice. Toothpaste has went flying out of my mouth.
2: I've never seen that while I was shopping, though. Someone brushing teeth while they were shopping.
0: Okay,
2: so
0: we're not got to that yet.
2: It might be... Okay. Because that might be a fun Torture Tuesday.
3: My husband will get ready while he's brushing his teeth. So he'll start in the bathroom, then he'll go into the bedroom, put a shirt on, continue brushing his teeth, pick out his shorts, continue brushing.
2: Oh, wow.
3: I've never seen anything like that.
0: Okay. It seems inconvenient, too, because you got to time it out to get to the sink when you need to be there. It just doesn't seem good. Now, here's what really got my attention. 3% of people, it's a small number, but a significant enough to notice it, sit on the toilet while they brush their teeth.
2: Multitasking.
0: That just seems like a bad combo.
1: Well, so is eating on the toilet, but...
2: Okay, but how fast is it? Is it like, you know, you're just going, number one, sit to pee and brush your teeth and then get back up and spit in the sink?
0: I don't think everyone sits to pee, Hog.
3: It is kind of convenient if you do, though, because then if you drool, it's like right there.
0: For guys, it's a little more inconvenient.
2: Can I say, just sidetrack for a second? My son uses ear pods while he's on the toilet sometimes, and the other day... He was putting one in while he was sitting, and it just happened to go right in the, like a, you know, three-pointer. And he's yelling at me, Dad, I dropped my ear pod in the toilet.
0: Don't yell at me.
2: Okay.
0: You're fishing that out on your own.
2: I got it for him.
0: Why?
2: Because he's going to leave it. I mean, the longer it's set in the toilet, it's $200.
0: So grab it. It's 200. I mean, it's his money now.
3: Did it work?
2: Yeah.
3: Wow.
2: Just dried it out.
0: Just call him poopier now.
2: It's eye pooed.
0: Yeah. Oh, man. We're not allowed to comment on each other's parenting, so I won't.
2: Yeah, don't do that.
1: Let me ask a question. Now, are you watching the movies? People brush their teeth, and you don't see any foaming at the mouth.
0: Mm-hmm. Yeah,
1: And then they spit and walk out of the bathroom.
2: Yeah.
1: I'm literally, it's a lava.
0: Look like you got rat rabies.
1: Yeah, and it's just, that's why I can't walk away, because most of the time it's running down my chin, my chest.
2: It's special effects in those movies they have.
1: I don't know. And I put just
2: erase
1: a little,
2: all the foam out.
1: Yeah. I put just a little pea size.
0: Yeah,
1: toothpaste.
0: They say to put a pea size, but I put the whole thing. I cover the whole thing.
1: No,
3: well, I put huge globs.
1: Then I wouldn't be able to brush I wouldn't have room for all the foam.
2: What do you do when you get down to the end of the tube? Do you like magic try to get that last little bit out?
1: I'll spend hours on that.
2: Okay, but some people, they will cut the end off and they will try to get the last bit of toothpaste out.
3: Oh, usually you just put it on the counter and slide it, like the edge of the counter, and slide it down.
1: Yeah. It's kind of soothing, kind of relaxing when you press up.
2: Sometimes the dentist office, they've got those little things, little zip things that go on the bottom.
1: Mm-hmm. Yeah.
2: Yeah, those fancy dentists.
3: It makes you feel so financially savvy when you're like, I just saved like 5 cents.
2: I don't even know it's five.
1: It's like when you put a little water and you catch up or shampoo or whatever and shake it. Yeah. A little more shampoo out of that.
0: Yeah, you save like 3 or 4 cents and then you grab a 3 or 4 cent Kleenex to clean up the mess. You're like, I just saved money.
2: Yeah, true.
0: But you didn't. Mm-hmm. All right, well, that got a little off topic there. But
2: Well, I mean, still, we stayed within the toothpaste genre.
0: Yeah, I was more concerned about the

0: people. I just feel like brushing your teeth on the toilet is not super sanitary.
1: Well, you don't want to flush when you do that.
0: Yeah. Because it's also just like, what happens if you get done? I mean, do you just spit into the toilet? Because if you need to spit, you need to spit, like Cato said.
2: Well, my sink's beside my toilet, so I can just lean over.
0: Oh, you can lean over.
2: I got a small bathroom.
0: Yeah. See, I got that little private little toilet that's like its own room.
2: Oh, yeah.
0: But anyway, I just thought it's that 3% of you out there are nasty.
2: It's not me.
1: Not to judge. It's only 3%, though.
0: It is a small number, but it's still, that's, you know, you get 100 people in a room, that's three people.
1: Again, I want to say, not the stupidest conversation we've had here.
0: So. We're getting close there.
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1: I want to share with you something that's very depressing for those of us who have bought into the hype earlier. The perfect male and female body shapes have been updated, and dad bods are out again.
2: Oh, okay.
3: Gosh, I just got back here.
1: I was working so hard to get to the dad bod level. Been there maintaining for years, and now they tell me that they want to go back to the athletic look for men.
3: Now, if you don't have kids, what's it called? I don't have a dad bod. What would it be? Uncle bod?
1: Uncle bod.
3: Uncle bod.
1: That sounds reasonable to me.
2: Some dad bods are mom bods.
1: What?
2: Yeah.
1: So they say the perfect male body is now 15% body fat, and the perfect female body is 30% body fat. So curves are in for women, but dad bods are out.
4: Finally.
3: You know, this whole body fat index, BMI crap, I don't understand it. Tell me how much I need to weigh. Make it easy for me in pounds.
2: Part of the bod process, too, is the tightening and toning up of your muscles. You know what I'm saying?
3: What muscles?
2: Well, okay. You got some underneath there. Yeah. They're there. They're just not protruding correctly.
4: I like to think of it as I'm protecting my muscles by the layer of blubber over them.
2: Go. Yeah.
1: Well, they asked women. They showed them side-by-side pictures of men, and they asked to pick out the physiques they found most attractive. The ripped guys were number one with 15% body fat. Mm-hmm. Second place was 20% body fat. Third place was 25%. So basically, the fatter they were, the worse they scored. Mm. Yeah. So if you got that dad bod somewhere around the 25% mark, maybe 30, you're not in anymore.
4: Is that even that much body fat?
1: I think so.
4: 25 to 30? I mean, that doesn't seem like that much.
1: I don't know enough about it.
3: It's a big tip.
1: It's just
4: that's true.
1: It's only one third of my body is fat. That's not that bad.
4: That's not even the majority. It's not even half.
3: It's the middle right here.
2: Well, you see the pictures, though, that shows the body fat around what your muscles look like?
3: Yeah.
2: And it's kind of depressing sometimes.
1: Well, they also asked about the women, and it turns out that the women's perfect female body was 30% body fat, which is in the middle. 25% came in second, and the thinnest option of 10% was after those.
2: Well, quite frankly, you think about it.

0: I think that when you're cuddling with somebody, you want them to be squishy. You don't want them to be all toned up and
1: poking you, the bones poking you.
0: Yeah. It's not comfortable.
1: Naughty.
0: It's like, I want to be hugging a big old pillow, and it just sinks right in, you know?
1: And I want to go,
0: Pillsbury doughboy or girl.
2: So there's experts who say that there's theories behind why women gravitate towards the more athletic male physiques, like mentally linking muscularity. They're linking it to perceived strength, health, and protection, whereas the dad bod is a little bit less protective. Now, 2 years ago, people chose it, but things are changing now. And they said that the women are associating these chiseled bodies with confidence.
0: I think we need to protest. We need to, you know, do like a, I don't want to do a picket. That's too much exercise.
2: Do a sit-in.
0: Do a sit-in, yeah, on the couch. For more dad bods.
2: No. I've been doing sit-ins for a while.
0: Yeah.
3: I love this because I feel like we women have always been, you got to be a certain size. You got to be so skinny or you're not so good. Yeah. It's about time the pressure's on y'all.
0: Oh, really?
3: But yeah.
1: It will still be there. People will look at this and say, no, yeah, you're fat then still.
3: Oh, well, and if you look at Hollywood, they're all shrinking now. So I guess that's coming back in.
2: Yes. And keep in mind, people lie like crazy on these things. They're sitting there on the phone, their wife's sitting next to them, and then like answering the questions. No, I prefer a plumper body. Yes, that's my ideal. And they're like, yeah, she wasn't here.
3: Okay, but that would hurt my feelings too. If John were sitting next to me and he's like, no, I like my girls thick, I'd be like, what are you trying to say then?
0: She's sturdy.
3: And a good eater. She's well built.
2: I'm thinking no man answered this with his wife sitting next to him. They were like, could you call back later? Because I wouldn't answer it after what you just said.
3: See, there's no right answer.
1: Who answers numbers they don't know anymore?
2: I know, right? These stuff could be totally wrong. That might be five people that actually picked up.
1: It's probably AI.
2: Ooh, what do you mean?
1: AI is just making it up.
2: Oh. Well, then we just need to program it different, I guess.
1: Yeah, fatter.
2: Fatter.
1: I'm shooting for 50 cent body fat.
4: Yeah. Hawk and Tom.
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0: B93.7, good morning. It's the Hawk and Tom Show. Cloudy with a chance for scattered thunderstorms today and a high of 87. We'll stay about this temperature tomorrow. Right now, it is 557. Well, we are coming up this weekend on the holiday that's supposed to equal Mother's Day for dads.
1: Yeah.
0: But it doesn't always work out that way. And Hawk, you played a commercial earlier about this.
1: Mm-hmm. Yeah.
0: That mostly you end up doing what mom wants again on Father's Day rather than what dad wants.
1: Father's Day is Mother's Day 2, kind of like the sequel.
0: And it's never as good. The sequels are never as good as the original.
1: Yeah.
0: But they actually ask dads, what do they want? And a lot of you are doing it wrong because you're overthinking it. They say dads do not want out of the box. Dads are creatures of habit. They would be perfectly happy with gift cards to places they like for their hobbies. They don't need you to come up with some unique, you know, destination gift where you're going to go to some place and do something he didn't want to do anyway.
2: You know, we talk about these lists with Mother's Day, Father's Day, what they want the most. No one ever listens because moms wants everybody out of the house. She wants to be alone.
1: She wants a nap.
2: Do you think that ever happens?
0: That's what most of the dads want. They want to be alone, and they either want to get out of the house alone or be in the house alone.
1: The difference with dad, though, he gets a nap all the time. Like, whenever he wants a nap, he just falls asleep in the chair.
3: Well, and you tell me this after I book a weekend getaway for my parents. So thanks for that, Tom.
0: Yeah,

0: Sorry, I should have told you sooner.
1: Honestly, Tor, are you kidding me? Did you really book a weekend?
2: I've got to work in Asheville this weekend, so I was like, hey, why don't y'all come up? I'll get us a hotel and we'll make a weekend of it.
3: Oh, so you're staying with them?
2: Yeah. What? Where are you looking? I told you they were my Valentine's Day for years.
0: I'm looking here and it says nothing about spending time with you.
2: They don't want to, or it's so high on the list they forgot to
0: rank it. I think it's probably not that. But basically, when people search for gifts for dads who have everything, apparently it comes up that the dads don't really want you to try to find that special something, because most of the time you're going to miss. They would rather you just get them something that helps. Like, they love a Lowe's gift card or Home Depot gift card, or if they have a hobby, maybe they're into remote control racing cars or something. Get them a gift card that'll help with that, and they'll actually be very happy with it.
1: Bass Pro Shop, any of those, Cabela's. Like Dick's Sporting Goods, stuff like that. That's good. You know, Amazon, that's an easy one.
0: They say that about 3 out of 4 dads consider their ideal Father's Day spent outdoors doing things like hiking, barbecuing, fishing, and they would actually prefer making food on a grill rather than going to a restaurant. Now, I am not going to fit into that category. I just as soon go to the restaurant, come home. I'm a homebody and a geek, so I'd rather be in front of a computer all day.
1: Well, on those days, you got to book it early, too, because those places, Mother's Day, Father's Day, packed.
0: Right.
1: And it's after church. Everybody's going. I mean, honestly. And here's another thing. You know, they say that I want some me time for Father's Day and Mother's Day. I'm like, you know what? Just suck it up. Because the day is them honoring you, all right? It's really not your day to go out and play a round of golf or whatever. It's like, you know what? Especially if it's little kids, if it's younger kids, it's different.
2: Yeah, it's your day. Suck it up and do what we want.
1: Yeah. Exactly. Because
3: that's so wrong.
1: The little, no. No. Are you a dad?
3: No.
1: Okay.
0: I agree with him.
1: So here we go.
3: Jerk.
1: It's for the kids to teach them.
0: No wonder.
1: To teach them and especially the younger kids, that, you know, this day's not about you and your gaming and stuff. It's about dad.
2: But then why does mom get to have her day however she wants? So she gets to go to the spa? She gets to...
1: No, she don't.
0: You know, oh, my God.
2: Are you a mom?
1: No, usually it's Sundays, and some of the spas are not open. But it's like...
2: She gets a gift card.
3: It's always Sunday.
1: I'm talking about even, you know, some of the teenagers as well.
2: Yeah.
1: It's like, you know, you want to be around the people. Like, you know, you got your days, you got Saturday to do whatever. If you want to go play a round of golf, it's like for a celebration for the dad and the mom. And let's acknowledge her.
3: Every dad's different. There's some dads that wants to stay home and look at the internet. Some dads wants to golf.
0: This was just like the statistics.
3: I think you just go to your dad and say, Dad, what do you want to do on your day?
0: Yeah.
3: And you do what he wants to do. If he says,
0: agree.
3: Don't come over, I'm going to be in my underwear all day, then respect that.
1: I'm going to be streaming.
3: Yeah. Right?
1: And watching TV too.
0: You forget there's 364 other days
3: exactly.
0: a year. You don't have to do that stuff that you're talking about.
1: You're exactly right. You got 364 days for dad to do whatever he wants, golf or do whatever by himself those days. The day of Father's Day is to acknowledge him and spend, it's almost like a birthday cake. Let's bring out a birthday cake and celebrate him.
3: But if he don't want you there, go home.
0: Exactly. I don't understand this.
1: Well, that's because it's all about dad at that point.
0: You've turned it into something that it's not. Father's Day was a day where the dads get to relax just like the moms get to relax on Mother's Day, and people bring them food in bed and all this. But you want Father's Day to be the opposite.
1: No, I don't.
2: Maybe we should let other dads chime in and tell us what. And then you can be like, my name's Tim from Simpsonville, and Lori, wife, if you're listening, I want to play golf on Sunday kind of thing. And then we'll know. And then that can be like a sneaky way they can just hint what they want.
0: I don't want to get in the middle of other people's relationships like that. Don't blame us.
1: That's true. Yeah.
0: But text us if you got an opinion.
1: We'll keep it anonymous.
3: After all this, I don't even want kids. I don't want a Father's Day.
1: Happy Father's Day.

0: You know, people notice a smile before just about anything else. 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
2: 0.7, good morning. 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Cloudy, scattered thunderstorms, and a high of 87 today.
3: It's 6:05, and happy Father's Day weekend coming up for everybody.

0: They have to go to the bathroom. They can't get up and walk to the bathroom easily. So the toilet comes to them.
1: Does it lift up? Like if I'm in bed and I bring this thing to me, does it also lift up?
2: You just hang it off the side.
1: That's what I'm saying. I just like scoot over, you know? Yeah.
0: Okay. Well, the way it works, it's kind of like a Roomba. It can navigate around obstacles, mm-hmm. even at 3 a.m. It'll dodge the laundry basket or anything, slippers by your bed.
1: Oh, great. But it'll freak out if it gets stuck on the rug.
0: Toilet's
1: stuck
0: not.
1: On a cliff.
0: This thing's much bigger than a Roomba. It should be able to make it around a rug or over one. You use an app to call it over, which is probably the biggest flaw I see right now. Old people don't do apps real well.
3: Oh, yeah. They need a clap on.
0: Uh-huh.
2: A clap, not an app.
0: But maybe, the provider calls it over. I don't know how that would work. But then whenever it gets to the side of your bed, you hop on, do your business. It has a built-in bidet system, which washes your bottom. And then it goes back to its docking station to clean itself.
1: Imagine that in the middle of the night. Getting a bidet, you're like, woo,
2: yeah.
1: I'm awake now.
2: I wouldn't use it.
0: It's warm water.
1: Well, still.
0: I've got a bidet, and the warm water doesn't make you jump like that. Well, just for a second.
3: Yeah, it does.
0: That first moment.
3: Yeah.
0: Okay.
3: Now, you said it rides over to you. Can you ride it?
0: Doesn't say so.
3: Like when you go sightseeing downtown Greenville, just down the sidewalk on Main.
0: Like I can imagine it showing up with your cat on the seat because the cats like to ride the Roombas.
2: It's like those scooters at Walmart.
0: Yes.
2: There's like somebody in the pharmacy department at Walmart on one.
0: Now, here's the disturbing part. Okay, it hooks up to your plumbing, so it automatically refills with water every time. And it can do one of two things, but mostly what it looks like it does is it has this little arm that comes out into your toilet and puts everything that you had just done into your toilet and flushes it.
2: Okay. Oh.
1: So it's like a Roomba where it has a docking station?
0: Mm-hmm. Exactly right, a docking station. Now, here's the part that is really interesting. It has a built-in odor cover and chemicals that decrease the odor or get rid of it. However, it also has a low-noise grinder that prevents any unwanted blockages.
3: You or the toilet?
0: The idea of a grinder is just both disturbing, but also thoughtful. Like, why doesn't our toilet have one of those?
3: It'll make me think about it every morning I'm grinding my coffee beans.
1: That's what I was thinking. You hear it from across the hall, and you're like, someone making margaritas?
2: Yeah. It makes you think about, like, a garbage disposal on your toilet.
0: It does make a lot of sense. I have the actual commercial for this thing, just to let you hear what they do to talk about it.
4: Right, this is the Xiaobon Intelligent Toilet Robot from Yuabon, a groundbreaking assistive device designed primarily as a mobile, autonomous toilet for elderly people or those with mobility challenges. The whole idea is simple but shocking, as instead of the person going to the toilet comes to the person. The most common question flooding the internet about this video is whether you can actually poop in this thing.
2: Or
4: if it is only meant for taking a quick leak. The answer is a definitive yes, as it is built to handle absolutely everything.
2: Wow.
4: You can comfortably poop, and you do not even need to reach for toilet paper. As soon as you are finished, the robot initiates a built-in bidet system for automated washing, followed by a warm air drying cycle. From there, a heavy-duty odor control mechanism instantly engages, sealing the internal chamber airtight to trap and neutralize any smells. The robot drives itself back to the docking station or aligns with your existing household toilet. It then extends a disposal arm, completely flushing both the solid and liquid waste away.
2: Yeah. Solid.
4: Immediately after, it runs an intensive self-cleaning and sanitizing cycle on the bowl, leaving it pristine for the next trip.
0: So there you got the basic idea.
2: When you see the video, too, it's almost like the toilets, you know, in those Halloween movies where it's got, you know, Michael Myers, you see through his eyes. It's the toilet with those eyes coming towards you.
1: Yeah, imagine this thing with AI. You don't even know you need to go, and all of a sudden the toilet's like, hey, hey, hey, following you around the house.
0: Well, I think it's revolutionary for people who have to take care of elderly people. We were taking care of my mom in the end stages, and it was definitely one of the most difficult parts of that. So being able to just set them down and let the toilet do most of the work is definitely a cool idea. But I also think if I was a billionaire or a millionaire or a trillionaire, I might want one of these too, just for the convenience.
3: I want several.
0: Yeah.
3: Just for a backup, because my luck, I mean, I'm ready to go and the battery runs low or gets caught on a rug.

0: I'm like, hurry!
1: Yeah.
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4: But do me a favor, if you ever go to Home Depot, tell them idiots in the plumbing department to mark it better that them toilets is for display purposes only in there. 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All right, that's the good news. 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
1: I hate this.
0: B93.7. Just thought you should know that.

0: good morning. This is the Hawk and Tom Show. It is 6:32 now. Scattered thunderstorms with a chance for them later on today. A high of 87.
1: Well, Father's Day is this Sunday, and we would like to share some things you may not know about Father's Day, but you should.
0: Okay.
1: First of all, it's written as Father apostrophe S Day. The apostrophe comes after the R, not after the S. But the holiday's creator wanted it to be Father's apostrophe Day. But Congress put the apostrophe after the R when they established it as an official holiday.
0: What's the difference?
1: Well, if it was, it's the way it is, it's your father.
2: Thank you for asking.
0: I'm like that kid, that bold kid in class that raised his hand.
1: Yeah.
0: I don't understand, teacher.
1: Okay, so the way it is now, it's your father. If it had been the other way, it would have been just all fathers. You would have been celebrating every father.
0: So they personalized it for
1: us. And same way as Mother's Day, it's also got the apostrophe after the R and not the S, so they kept it in line with that as well.
0: From what I understand, it was originally y'all mama's day, and then they changed it, right?
1: No, that is not true.
0: Your greasy granny day, too.
2: And who's your daddy day?
1: Okay, those are not facts, just to let you know. I don't want them to be confused with my actual facts.
0: I'm sorry.
2: Could be. We don't have proof it's not.
1: Let's
0: Google it.
1: All right. It was the Father's Day was actually first proposed by a woman.
0: Oh.
1: A woman from Washington State named Sonora Smart Dodd wanted to create a Mother's Day for dads. And because of her, Washington held the first Father's Day on July 19th, 1910.
3: So there was a Mother's Day and no Father's Day for a while.
1: Well, let's get to that.
3: Oh, okay.
1: Yes, you're right. It was not an official holiday. Father's Day was not until 1972. President Nixon was the one who officially declared Father's Day a holiday. Mother's Day had been official since 1914.
3: Oh, poor dad.
1: Left out.
0: That's a long time.
3: Yeah.
1: Well, to be fair, women didn't get to vote for a long time until
3: That's
1: after
3: true.
1: Us, so we kind of won.
0: We ain't going to complain now.
1: No. Right. All right. Father's Day is typically the fourth most popular holiday for greeting cards.
2: Wow, I figured it'd be behind Columbus Day.
1: It's behind Christmas. Valentine's Day and Mother's Day. Next comes Father's Day. The official flower of Father's Day.
0: The lily.
1: It is not the lily.
2: The thorn bush. What is it called?
1: Close.
3: Poison ivy.
0: The peonies. The peonies.
1: The peonies. Did you care to guess?
3: I did. I said poison ivy.
1: Oh, okay. Well, it's a rose.
0: Is it really?
1: Yes, it is. And as a matter of fact, a red rose is supposed to signify that your father is living, while a white rose means he's passed away.
2: I knew that.
1: Well, you should have spoken up when they were saying poison ivy and stuff.
2: And there's the flower thing like that for Mother's Day, too.
1: Right.
2: There, yeah.
1: Okay.
0: I thought that was creative, though. I said peonies, because Dad pees outside
2: You're
0: sometimes.
2: Still going back to that.
0: Yeah, I am.
3: I like it.
2: So I was close with a thorny bush.
0: Okay, Cato.
2: Not what I was
0: thinking. You win, you get that one.
1: All right.
0: You're
1: only
0: correct.
1: About half of all Father's Day cards are purchased for people's dads. Nearly 15% of Father's Day cards are purchased for husbands.
0: Oh, okay,
1: in other words, the mom is buying them, maybe for the kids.
0: Yeah.
1: Also, for grandparents, uncles, sons, and brothers. So there's a lot of people buying Father's Day cards for people who are fathers, but it's not their father, which they're not following the law the way Congress did it.
0: I got you.
2: You know, I think it's in our genes not to remember cards. I'll talk to friends. They're like, yeah, we picked up a card for the birthday party this week. And I'm like, well, I'll be there. And I totally didn't even think about buying a card.
0: You know, when my dad was living, I called him on his birthday one time. And it's almost like he was annoyed because he's trying to change the battery in the lawnmower. And I just called him at a bad time. He's like, I'm just trying to change the battery in the lawnmower. It's almost like he wanted me to wrap it up. And I'm like, okay, kids, hurry up. Let's sing happy birthday to Dad.
2: We talked on the phone with you, too. We try to wrap it up.
0: That's right. It might have been me, not my dad.
1: We're talking about Father's Day. Can we please stick to Father's Day?
0: I was talking about my father.
1: You were talking about when it's his birthday.
0: But it was my dad.
3: Did y'all have to sing it like...

0: Happy birthday to you. Yeah. Happy birthday to you.
1: Yes.
2: All right. Americans are expected to spend a record $23 billion on Father's Day this year. That's more than double what we spent 12 years ago, but it's a lot less than what we spent on Mother's Day. We spent almost $40 billion on her. Mm-hmm. And finally, dads overwhelmingly view being a parent as an important aspect of their personal identity. 85% of fathers with children under 18 say that being a parent is the most or one of the most important aspects of who they are as a person.
0: And I am glad that they think it's an important identity, because it is.
1: She's making fun of you. You said identity and not identity.
2: Oh,
1: I wasn't going to call you out,
2: that's
1: but she
2: right.
1: was.
2: That's okay.
0: You're just so smart, so if you ever slip, it's funny.
2: Sometimes people will make little mistakes.
1: Here's my question. How come it's okay to give tools to dad on Father's Day, but if you give frying pans or spatulas or whisks to moms on Mother's Day, there's a problem?
2: I don't think there's a problem with those
1: things.
3: I think moms would like the kitchen cooking stuff. It's
2: right.
3: The vacuum cleaner.
2: Right.
3: Yeah. Okay. Yeah,
2: the duster.
3: Yeah.
2: The bottle of Tide.
3: My mom would love new pans, I'm sure. Because she cooks all the time.
1: Okay.
0: One duster's extra stingy because they're only like a dollar. So it's like, here's your duster. Get her one of those little Febreze ones. I clearly don't dust.
2: You know what's funny is I got my mom jewelry, like nice stuff, all the way up till I got married. Then it was like, here, Mom, I got you a card.
1: You're talking about your mom. Let's stay on topic. We're talking about dads here, okay?
2: Yeah.
1: It's Father's Day.
2: It's my topic. I can talk about whatever I want.
3: Who's your daddy?

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1: 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Got some clouds, looks like. Very windy this morning as well, so might want to brace yourself as you walk out. Scattered thunderstorms possible. High of 87 today.

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0: Morning, this is the Hawk and Tom Show on your Crank Call Thursday, 6:49. Scattered thunderstorms later on, high of 87.
1: Cato just told me about something that's going on, and I looked into it, and it's very disturbing. Far more disturbing than I thought it would be.
2: What were we talking about?
1: It was a social media trend. People are making blue hot dogs by boiling them in Gatorade. They're dark blue. They're not like a pale blue like Gatorade is. They turn dark blue. I think it's combining all that dye and just condensing it in and concentrating it. The blue Gatorade is normally a light blue.
2: Oh, I got you.
0: Okay, so you can describe the blue. Is it a Smurf blue? Is it an Avatar blue from those movies?
2: Avatar is darker than Avatar, like Avatar has been out in the sun.
1: Yeah, like I said, it's almost purple.
2: Yeah.
0: Okay, that's darker than I had imagined.
1: It's really concentrated, so you're getting all of the dye in your hot dog.
0: Yes.
1: I was also concerned about how they tasted, but they say that the flavor doesn't get in them that strongly, and that the best thing to do this for is for maybe a kid's party where the kids would get a kick out of it. But I don't know if I want to eat a blue hot dog.
0: Hey, listen, 4th of July would be the perfect time to do it. You get some red Kool-Aid or whatever, Gatorade, to get blue.
3: Mm. Yeah.
0: I don't know what you do for the white hot dogs, but...
2: Clorox.
1: Yeah, just use blue.
3: Yeah.
2: Now, I saw one of the videos where they're doing, they're using Monster Energy drink.
1: Oh, well. So now you're getting extra caffeine and taurine, too. Uh-huh.
2: I just don't want that.
1: I definitely don't want a sweet flavor on my hot dog.
3: No. Is it going to turn your tongue blue?
0: Yeah, that's interesting.
1: We have to find out. Maybe we can do it to Torture Tuesday. We bring in a little boiler.
2: I would eat it. And then, in fact, I have one under my desk.
1: Do you really?
2: I got a hot plate and a pot.
1: Okay.
2: So, I've got all kinds of stuff.
1: We can do that. We'll try boiling them in different colors and see if we can get any good colors.
2: Now, when you say you don't like the colors, there are some restaurants that have a red wiener on their hot dog.
1: I've seen those.
0: Yeah.
1: Red wieners.
2: I cannot eat those.
0: Don't like that.
1: They look like a lot of dye.
2: Yeah, I can't eat those.
0: So you're saying, like Monster Energy drinks, if you boiled it in that, you get the caffeine.
1: I would assume you would get some.
0: Let's say, okay, you boiled it in some beer. Okay, a little PBR and some Oscar Mayer. Put it together, do you get a little buzz from it?
1: I doubt it because alcohol boils off.
3: I used to actually have a recipe for... It was like sausage and
1: beer.
3: Potatoes and then like a beer brat kind of thing. You didn't get buzzed.
0: Yeah.
3: Oh, I kind of did because I would drink as I was like,
0: ma'am, do you know how much you were eating?
2: If I boil my hot dogs in beer, that'd be the first hot dog water I drink after I've
1: been
2: eating
1: hot dogs. Let that cool back down.
0: Yeah.
2: I don't want to waste anything like that. Gatorade or beer. I
0: don't like putting them in the microwave on that note. I like to boil my hot dogs, do it the old-fashioned way.
1: I am so much a favor and fan of the grill for hot dogs.
0: Okay, grill's good.
3: You really can't mess it up too much, but for the alcohol and wasting it, what about all the recipes with wine? You know how hard that is to pour wine into stuff and you're like, bye.
1: But you are getting to eat it later, right?
3: But it's not the same.
1: I know.
2: Well, and it does boil out. Mm-hmm. The alcohol cooks out of it, like Bananas Foster when you're putting the liquor in
0: it's
2: there.
0: It's an Oscar Mayer winer, not a wiener.
3: That's what you need to do. You need to boil it in wine and see what happens.
0: Yeah.
1: Well, a couple of notes here. First of all, you can't just soak them in Gatorade. That won't work if you soak them and grill them. They have to be boiled in it to get the actual dye. It's only on the outside. It does not go inside of the hot dog. So it's still going to have a pink inside. And it can be difficult because they float. So you got to kind of stir them and poke them around so they get all the sides covered. Otherwise, you'll end up with them just blue on one side.
2: Now, is this the hot dogs that have the skins that you, when you bite, you get that?
0: Yeah.
1: Well, no.
2: I think
1: what you're talking about may be the beef hot dogs. I know, like, some Nathan's and some of those.
2: Right.
1: I don't like when you bite and it's almost like you pop the outside plastic layer to get to the inside.
3: You know what?
1: I like the outside to be nice and easy to eat,
0: you
1: too.
0: You guys are all fancy about eating your hot dogs. They got to be a certain way.
3: And I thought that pop was a little fancy.
1: That is fancy.
2: Because we're eating the

0: Hot dogs made out of crap.
1: Yeah.
0: You know, the empty parts of animals.
1: Uh-huh.
0: Those are delicious.
1: Yeah.
0: It's got pork, chicken, turkey.
2: Oh, you're talking about the ones that are just basically they take a squeegee to the floor of the butcher shop and just mush it all together.
3: That's what John was saying, because we were buying hot dogs recently, and he said, "Are these kosher?" And I'm like, "It's a hot dog. I don't know how kosher hot dogs really get."
1: Yeah, you need to, you know what, spend a little money and get the anus hot dogs.
0: Wow.
3: The what?
0: You're not participating in Torture Tuesday. We're bringing the hot dogs ourselves.
1: What part of the dog is that?
2: Tori, are you Jewish?
1: It's Angus.
2: No. Why does John want kosher ones?
3: He thinks it's better.
2: Oh, I could see that. He might think they were more quality.
3: I guess.
2: I used to buy some of that stuff at Whole Foods, like free-range chicken and all. Not because I was an environmentalist, but because I just thought they might be higher quality of food.
3: Well, yeah, happy little chickens before.
2: It's fast. They don't even know it happened.
3: Did you ask them?
2: I mean, you can watch them. They ain't thinking that much beforehand.
1: If they're making the hot dogs out of chicken, it should be called a hot chicken and not a hot dog.
3: Hot chick.
1: Okay.
3: It was like a little compliment to the chicken before, right. You know.
2: And how does that make sense?
1: It doesn't.
2: Okay.
1: I mean, I'm honestly, you've been working with me for 20 years here. I mean, when have I ever made sense?
0: I don't know.
1: That's not a question.
3: Cato stopped to
1: I'm
3: think.
1: Just proving a point.
0: And you know, some people call them Frankfurters.
2: Frankfurters.
0: Furters?
2: Yeah.
0: Where does that come from?
2: I think Germany.
0: Oh, I guess it
2: I
0: would
2: think
0: be
2: Frankfurter. Frankfurter. You know, from Dr. Frankenfurter.
1: Yeah.
3: That's where he put all those pieces together. It's making sense now.

That's Olivia Dean on the Hawk and Tom Show here at B93.7. It is 6:58 now. Got a chance for those afternoon showers, it looks like, and thunderstorms, a high of 87. Well, if you aren't doing as well online with the online dating as you think you should be, here's some advice. Put a shirt on, bro.

0: You know, according to this new study, for dating and online dating, men who use a shirtless selfie in their online dating profiles get 25% fewer matches. Why? 66% of women say that those pictures show a lack of maturity and self-awareness. And 76% of women don't think guys with shirtless selfies are long-term relationship material.
1: Wow.
0: That's pretty harsh.
1: I kind of agree.
0: Yeah.
1: I mean, you're supposed to be putting your best foot forward, and that probably includes a nice shirt.
2: Well, maybe his abs are part of his best foot forward.
1: Hmm. Yeah. But that kind of says that's all you got.
0: You know, out of all the people to say you should do that, Tom's the one that shouldn't be saying that. And all the pictures that he's put up online here.
3: Yep.
0: But it was for comedy. I will say that. And I think that is different because I think that you probably get more people or people looking when you don't have that, you know, six-pack ab and you go ahead and do the shirtless selfie videos that you... or whatever they are, and you post them on our Facebook fan page, like the one of Tom and Justin Bieber, the comparison between the two.
3: Yeah.
0: I think that gets a lot of attention.
3: It shows you don't care what people think about
0: exactly.
3: you.
0: Exactly.
3: That's awesome.
1: But it's not on a dating site.
0: It's not.
3: True.
0: It is not. But it does get a lot of attention.
3: Yeah, it does.
0: And that's one of my favorite pictures of you.
3: You got to hang it on your wall.
0: But if you're wondering, does this same thing apply to women who post bikini photos in their dating profiles?
2: So that's what I was wondering. What if it is just you're with your friends at the beach? There's a pretty beach, and you want to show that off. I mean...
0: Okay.
1: It's just not, I don't think, what you need to be showing on a dating profile. I don't want to see your friends. I don't want to see... I want to see you.
0: And it says shirtless selfie. So, with the friends and a shirtless selfie...
2: Yeah, I guess that's a little different.
0: I mean, if someone like took you a picture of you like hanging out with your friends from afar, it might be a little bit different. So you might want to stage those guys if you instead of putting the shirtless selfie picture on there.
3: Dude, dating websites have a place that you can upload pictures of you and your friends.
1: I mean, I think you can upload as many pictures of yourself as you want, like an Insta sort of.
3: Because I think I might would want the friends in the picture, because you can look at them and tell them if these are going to be friends you're able to hang out with later.
0: Well, a study found about 1 in 5 women have at least one bikini or bathing suit picture in their profile. And they get 40% more matches than other women that don't have the bikini or bathing suit pictures in their profile.
3: Men are perverts.
0: Yeah.
1: People try to pretend that it's not true, but it is.
3: And the thing is, if a relationship happens and you work out for a moment, that girl in that bikini is probably going to be showing that bikini to a lot of other men.
0: Yeah.
3: I don't feel like it would be somebody that I'd settle down with.
0: But if it's a bikini selfie of her, is that okay too? Yeah, most guys don't care.
3: I just think you should put, like I think Tom said, you put your best foot forward in your profile picture.
0: Whatever it is.
3: Whatever you got.
1: Well, people are going to assume if you're advertising that's what you're proudest of, and that might be what you're mostly saying, this is what you get from me.
3: It's like the guys in the gym that look in the mirror and flex. Mm-hmm. That's all you're going to get.
0: I mean,
3: that's all you're going to get right there.
0: If you're working out, though.
3: No,
0: but you want to flex in front of that mirror. I mean, you've been working hard.
3: You're turning yourself on. Hey, look at me.
0: No, I don't.
2: Kato, I keep going back to, like, what if you are in this tropical, like, what if you're in Costa Rica and there's this gorgeous waterfall and you pop a little selfie in front of it.
1: Okay. Like, Why would you put that on your dating profile?
2: Well, what if it's just like shoulders? Like it doesn't show the whole thing or something, but you can assume it's a bikini or a shirtless photo or whatever.
1: I don't think that's the same.
2: I don't know. I just feel like there are some situations where maybe it's not just look at me.
0: Yeah, okay, where the guy's just wanting to show, you know. That's it, guys. If you want to do a shirtless selfie, just make sure there's a beautiful background behind you. And some people like Tori are going to fall for that. And it's not going to be as
2: in
0: your
2: face.
0: Not
2: like Tori. I'm just saying that not everything is so vain. Pop up a little AI waterfall.
3: But if the, like Hawk said, if you're a guy putting up a shirtless photo, you're getting less clicks, less
0: yeah,
3: swipes.
0: Well, according to the women, they say 76% of women don't think guys with shirtless selfies are long-term relation material.
3: See, so... 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
2: Before she swiped.
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0: I want you, I need you, oh God. I need these beautiful things that I've got.
1: This is the Hawk and Tom Show. That's Benson Boone. Got some scattered thunderstorms today. They're saying a high of 87 degrees. It is 7:18.
2: Well, we are celebrating Father's Day on the program.

0: program this morning, and something I thought was very cool is the times that we call parents for help. There are two times when we are more likely to call dad than mom.
1: Really?
0: Any idea what those two situations might be?
1: I would say for car problems.
0: Okay, Tori? Yeah.
2: Boy problems?
0: Okay, and not at all.
3: When you need him to cut your grass?
0: No.
1: Thanks, Dad.
0: Apparently, they say they would call Dad if they crashed the car.
3: Oh, yeah.
1: Yeah.
0: They would call Dad if they were in jail.
1: Oh, okay, yeah.
3: I wouldn't.
1: Well, you know why? You don't want to disappoint mom. It's like, you know, Dad can handle the truth.
0: I think Dad can also handle these two issues, you think, better than mom.
1: Well, he can get you out.
2: But depending on what got me in jail, Dad would be like, you can sit and think about what you did.
3: Right. I'm calling Granny.
2: Yes, yes.
1: Yeah.
0: Well, I did some pretty dumb stuff growing up, and I was kind of like you, Tori. I was more likely to call mom because that way she would filter it to dad without me having to hear all of it as fast. But if I really needed to, like, if I was in jail and I needed out, I'd have called dad because I think he would have been far more likely to get that process rolling and my mom wouldn't have known what to do. So there's kind of a trade-off there. With the car thing, I just handle it myself and then deal with them because I did wreck a car once and I called the tow truck and had it get towed home. That way dad didn't have to deal with that part of it.
1: How about if you get a ticket?
0: I'd never tell any of them if I get a ticket.
1: Yeah.
0: Waited till their insurance went up 6 months later, and I'm like, oh, yeah, yeah. I did get a ticket.
3: When I got my license, my parents said, if you ever get a ticket, we're not going to let you drive the car anymore.
1: Uh-oh.
3: Well, my first trip to Myrtle Beach, I got a speeding ticket.
1: Uh-oh.
3: So I was just going to mail in the payment with a money order.
1: Yeah.
3: I went to the store to get a money order, and who walks into a grocery shop but my parents? Asking me why I'm at the service desk getting a money order, and I had to tell them.
1: Oh,
3: they
1: wow.
3: just laughed.
1: Well,
3: the
1: timing was just perfect.
3: It was not
1: that.
3: Good.
0: Yeah. Well, let's talk about the gifts. They say, according to Google Trends, the most searched for Father's Day sales are grills, tools, TVs, and golfing and fishing equipment. The most searched for Father's Day recipes are potato salad, egg salad, sourdough bread, French toast, probably making a breakfast in bed, and chocolate cake.
3: Oh, my.
0: And when it comes to giving him the gift, dads are not going to hurt your feelings. Almost 90% of the dads said if they got a gift from the children that they didn't like, they wouldn't tell them. Only 6% said they would admit they didn't like it.
2: My dad is a 6%.
0: Oh, wow.
2: I bought him this really, really nice travel bag. And because my mom was like, he needs one. His is falling apart. And I was so excited. I gave it to him and he goes, ooh, a purse. And I was like, ah, no, it's not. I said, it's a travel bag. And he was like, thanks.
1: What's a travel bag?
2: It's just like an overnight bag, like a duffel bag.
0: Talks exactly
2: thing.
0: Like her dad.
2: Yeah.
0: What is this?
3: It's a purse that you use to travel
2: Stop.
3: With.
2: I was so excited.
1: So are they smaller than the normal bag? Is that what it is?
2: It's like a duffel bag. But he was like, "It's a you bought me a purse," and I'm like, "It's not a purse, Dad."
1: If it's that size, though, he would think that.
2: It was not. Okay. It was like an overnight.
3: Although I have seen some women's purses that were luggage size.
0: Right.
1: Yeah.
0: And that's really confusing.
3: Yeah.
0: Okay. So then, what is Dad teaching us that we turn to him for whenever we want to learn? There's several things that Dad teaches the kids that Mom doesn't teach them. Things like shirts are just dish towels with a collar. Whenever you're going to pee on a golf course, you should always stand behind a tree.
1: Always. Try to knock your ball into the wooded area, too, sometimes.
3: Wow, what are you doing?
1: Yeah.
3: Oh, you're golfing.
0: Oh, this is not while you're peeing. I thought it was while you're peeing.
1: No, it's like you hit it in the rough on purpose so you can go use the restroom.
2: I love how the lesson isn't don't pee on a golf course.
0: Right.
2: You all agree it's just do it. Conspicuously.
1: I know girls
2: that too
1: that have done that.
3: Yeah, I have too.
1: Yeah, I mean, girls on a golf course. Yes,
3: but you just got to make sure the house is not right there.
1: Yeah,
3: stand between the two trees. Yeah, usually the house on the golf course.
1: Yeah, sometimes.
0: Yeah, all right. Dads are the ones that teach you can sneak booze into a golf or a football game rather with a Pringles can.
1: Mm.
0: I think moms are actually even more sophisticated than that.
3: Yeah, well, it's called a Stanley Cup.
1: She's sneaking wine in there.
0: Also, dads teach you that closing the door while using the bathroom is a personal choice. You don't have to. Another thing I learned from my dad is that every football team commits pass interference except for his team.
1: That's true, yeah.
3: Wow.
1: Pass interference!
0: Also, you learn from dad that your grandfather was much tougher on him than he ever was on you, and he had it much worse than you did.

0: did.
1: Man, do you ever say that? Like, I would never talk to my dad like that to your kids. It's like, yeah.
0: No, but I do tell him I had a lot tougher time growing up because my dad was stricter on me, and my dad made it. I had to work for this, and I give him all the stuff, and they just rolled their eyes. Finally, your dad's the one to teach you that you can blame the dog for any unusual smells.
1: Not sure.
0: And while the dog looks, so they're like, what's going on? I don't even know what y'all are talking about.
2: Now, see, that's not how I grew up.
0: Really?
2: We didn't have a dog for a lot of times.
0: Well, my grandfather.
2: My whole family does it.
0: My
2: Everybody
0: grandfather didn't
2: it.
0: Have one either, but he would always say someone stepped on a tree frog. As a little kid, I would be like, I don't see a little tree frog here.
1: His pet was a tree frog and not a dog?
0: No, it got stepped on. It wasn't a pet.
2: My dad would walk up and say, pull my finger, son.
0: Well, all dads are different.
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0: Brantley Slusser, Alicia Bray, Vicky Powell, Ivy Veal, Amanda Clark, Bonnie Bishop, Carly McGuire, Dawn Pike, and Lisa Walters. Happy birthday.
1: All right. And, of course, shout out to all the dads out there. Father's Day is coming up. Hey, this might be something good for you to give Dad. Tickets to see Morgan Wallen. We have those to give away before we leave the show today. So you want to stick around. That's going to be coming up before you know it. Right here on the Hawk and Tom Show at B93.7.

0: That is Olivia Rodrigo on the Hawk and Tom Show. It's cloudy and a lot of wind today, too. Scattered thunderstorms heading our way, a high of 87.
1: All right, we've talked a little bit about dating on the show this morning. I'm going to go another step with that because there is a new trend out there in dating that I think is incredibly stupid. It's called goblin-timacy. I'm sorry, goblin-timacy.
0: Goblin intimacy?
1: Well, goblin intimacy. It doesn't have the extra N in it.
0: They should just hyphenate that.
1: Goblin intimacy. I can't say it well. Basically, the idea is that you go on the date and you show them the actual worst case version of yourself instead of the best case.
2: I call it the Tom method.
1: The what?
2: You've been doing it since dating.
1: That's not true, Cato. I know you say that I did a lot of really obnoxious stuff when I was on the dates.
0: But he was trying.
1: I was trying.
2: I got you.
0: He was putting his best foot forward.
1: They say that you show up as is, just you, for better or worse. You're not hiding any flaws. You're being upfront about your baggage. It's basically being real, and the other person can take it or leave it.
2: And you got your pajamas on, your slippers, hair.
0: Yeah.
1: Now, the thought process behind this, although flawed, is that, oh, that's what they're eventually going to get anyway. But it ignores everything about human nature. And human nature is that we are very, very susceptible to being pulled in with the promise of something better than what it's going to be later.
0: Uh-huh.
1: And that you need to use that to your best advantage. Because most people would turn down someone who shows all this stuff, but they might learn to handle it, deal with it, and accept the person with their flaws if they were given the better version first. My wife's a great example. She saw the better version of me at first.

0: first. And now that she's stuck with the version of me that's real, we're married for 20 years.
1: You so, got her.
0: So exactly. But the truth is, if you go in with all your warts, you're competing with other people who aren't showing
2: that's
0: all of
2: true.
0: Their bad
2: yeah,
0: stuff.
2: That's true. Yeah, that's stupid.
0: So you're
2: right.
0: likely going to lose out to those people who are pretending when you should have been competing with them equally.
2: Yeah, because I mean, you get them hooked into the relationship. And then, you know, then after like 3 months, then that's when you start, you know, showing some of that bad stuff. Because then at that point, they have to go, well, I can probably put up with that. Okay, I can probably put up with that because, you know, I like this so much about him.
0: Now, the younger generations, especially Gen Z, they are into stuff like this. And if they want to do it, that's their business. But I'm telling you, if you buck that trend and you go ahead and show your best side, your best foot forward, you're going to end up getting the dates with people that they wanted dates with. They're going to be sitting there going, well, why did he choose her? Well, because she tried harder. She made a better presentation.
1: So you don't agree with this trend?
0: I think it's stupid.
1: Okay, I got you.
2: So they're saying the goblin,
0: it is very hard to say.
2: The goblin part is just the nasty thing you think about in a movie. Like, you know, with the Lord of the Rings, the goblin in there is, what's his name? I can't remember now.
3: The ring?
2: My precious. I can't think of his name.
0: Gollum.
2: Gollum, there you go.
4: The Thank goblin
2: you.
4: Is just you. That's just who you
0: exactly.
4: are.
0: Exactly.
4: You are the goblin,
2: so,
4: is
2: I
4: what
2: mean,
4: they're saying.
2: If you always were just yourself, people would think, hey, that's a goblin.
0: It's
2: She's
0: just a
2: goblin.
0: Phrase, bro. It's just a way to explain that they're showing their worst side forward.
2: That's really bad, though. A goblin side's really bad. It could be like, you know, the stepsister. The wicked stepsister is not as bad as the goblin in the fairy tales, right? I mean,
4: well, sometimes the goblin's just misunderstood.
2: Yeah.
4: And he's okay. not always bad.
2: Like Gollum.
1: But I'm not, yeah. I don't think this is saying to put your worst foot forward.
0: It's just saying it's you don't try.
1: Just be yourself. If mm-hmm. you're a fun-loving person that likes steak, don't go in there and be uptight eating a salad.
2: Okay.
1: Just be yourself. I don't think it's putting your worst out there. Like, don't go in picking your nose.
2: Yeah, I mean, had no makeup on.
1: Yeah.
2: They show up at the door and
1: not
2: like,
1: the
2: who
1: worst.
2: Are you?
4: Well, but you're right, Cato, because that's how mine and John's first date, because we'd known each other before. So I just ordered, like, food instead of salad.
1: You were more relaxed just being yourself.
2: Well, and that kind of doesn't count because you guys work together. So he knew your bad side. Like that cranky day you were in, you know, the restaurant.
4: He knew my goblin.
2: Yeah. He already saw that. And he's like, you know what? I can put up with that.
0: Well, they say there are some things, even if you're going to do the goblin intimacy, is that
1: better.
0: you should never tell them that you only listen to Nickelback, even if you are being
2: I like
0: up
2: Nickelback.
0: Front.
2: He's such a bad
1: I don't
2: rap.
1: Get it.
0: Yeah. Don't tell them that you own a leather wristband. I didn't know that was a bad thing.
2: That
4: were
2: looks cool.
4: They popular for a while.
2: Yeah.
0: Don't tell them that you give out raisins for Halloween.
4: Are they chocolate covered?
0: Much different. Those are called... what are those
1: goobers?
0: Called? Goobers, yeah.
2: No,
1: no the goobers
2: are peanuts. Yeah.
1: Raisinets.
0: Raisinets, yeah, that's better. Don't tell them that you have a freezer full of pizza rolls from Totino's.
4: Wow. Hey, those are good.
2: Yeah, in an emergency situation, late night, you're streaming, you're like, I got something in the freezer.
0: And they say, don't tell them that you work in radio.
4: Because we have a face for radio?
0: I guess. I don't know.
1: Well,
0: but yeah, I think this is just goes, it's one of those things that sounds kind of cool on paper, but it doesn't match up to human nature. And human nature is, in our whole lives, you like everything is a presentation that looks way better than what you're going to get. And you know that. You accept that, and you still judge based on the presentation. So if you don't have a good presentation, you're not going to get your catch.
2: Yeah. I mean, this show in general, it really, we put our best foot forward. Could you imagine what you really are getting? I think we're doing it right now.
1: Yeah.
2: You're welcome.

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2: She wanted to do, but now it's Father's Day, and you get to do what she wants to do all over again.
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3: What? 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
2: Mother's Day 2. Father's Day. Coming this Sunday.
5: 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Good morning. It's the Hawk and Tom Show. And I'll tell you what, there's a lot of truth to that because they say that dads just want to not have to go to the in-laws, but you do because that's your wife's dad. So you end up spending time with the in-laws. Of course, he's probably sitting there going, oh man, I got to spend time with my son-in-law again.
6: He probably is.
5: All right, cloudy with a chance for scattered thunderstorms. Looks like a high near 90 today.
6: Okay, we still have Morgan Wallen tickets to give away before we leave the show today, so stick around for that. And we have a throwback here. How about some Pitbull and Neo?

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1: It's Miles Smith on the Hawk and Tom Show. Thanks for hanging out with us. Cloudy and scattered thunderstorms today, high of 87. If you plan on taking Dad out to a restaurant, one of those fancy ones for sure, a lot of pressure when it comes to that. I want to talk about when you are at your restaurant, and I'm not going to talk about the drive-thru. There's a lot of pressure when you order your food. Now, like in the drive-thru, there's somebody behind you, and you're like, you know, getting your order mixed up. And you're like, they're wanting to, you just feel rushed.
2: And I know I make Tom mad, but even when I pull up to a McDonald's that I know the entire menu, I will say, give me 1 minute.
1: Yeah.
2: Or 5 seconds.
1: Okay.
3: You know, my thing is the screens change, so it'll pop something up, and I'm like, oh, yeah, no, that sounds good. But then it switches.
1: Yeah.
3: And they're like, what can I get for you? I'm like, I got to wait for it to come back because I already forgot the name.
4: I've never had that happen, but generally when you're going to fast food, don't you have an idea what you went there for?
2: Yeah, but I might see something might catch my eye, and I'm like, or I might decide, oh, you know what? I want a Frosty with that.
1: This is more about the fancy restaurants. 29% of people believe some restaurant menus are more confusing than they need to be.
2: Yes.
1: Okay. 56% are worried that ordering a menu item made with unfamiliar ingredients will ruin their dining experience.
2: Say that again.
1: Okay. The menu item on the, like, if they're unfamiliar with the item or the ingredients. You know, a lot of times you go to the fancy restaurant and they'll throw out those words. And you're like, I don't know if I want that or not.
2: Serious. I'll watch the Greenville Foodies page on Facebook and they'll people will post, oh, I went to this Italian restaurant or this or that.
1: Yeah.
2: So I'm like, well, let me check the menu out. I might want to go. I didn't understand anything on the menu.
1: Yep.
2: I'm like, nope.
1: 74% feel they'll be wasting money if they don't enjoy their meal. And a lot of times you do that. You might take a risk and order something that you've never ordered. And you're like, oh, man, I just wasted that. I should have just stuck what I normally order. Then 67% say they asked the waiter to explain a term on the menu they didn't understand. There's many terms on the menus of those fancy, or even, you know, when the waiter comes over to describe the experience you can have or what you can order that night.

0: like you're trying to pay attention, like you're in school, because they got some fancy words they're throwing out there.
1: Well, I always feel bad when they go through the specials and they start listing it in my head. I'm like, none of that. But then you don't want to be like, I'm good.
0: Yeah.
1: So you just, I feel bad because I'm like letting them continue. And then I'm like, so not going to have any of that instead.
0: Yeah.
2: I don't feel bad about that.
3: I don't either.
1: I do.
2: Plus, I figure
1: like
2: they just need to keep practicing saying that over and over for all the people that come in. So I let them do their practice with me. And then I'm like, I'll have a filet, please.
0: Well, 42% have asked fellow diners at their table if they are familiar with the terms that the waiter or waitress are using. So, because a lot of times they'll say cuisine instead of just, you know, food.
2: I mean, we know what cuisine is.
0: Do we?
2: It's food.
0: It's a lean cuisine. I know, but then, you know what? Instead of saying food, they're like, let's talk about the cuisine you can dine with this
2: time. But I mean, it's literally the name of a cheap microwave meal. Everyone should know what lean cuisine means.
0: Okay.
2: It's food.
0: All right. Well.
2: It's a kind of food.
0: Okay.
1: I will say, this is going to sound dumb. Sometimes the word salad throws me off, and here's why.
0: Okay. Okay.
2: You're right. It does sound dumb.
1: Okay. So we were at Sobeys recently, and they had a crab and watermelon salad.
0: Okay.
1: And I was like, interesting, because in my head, I pictured a salad.
0: Uh-huh.
1: And it came out, and it wasn't a salad like that at all.
2: Oh. It was like a chicken salad.
1: Like, no, it was like a crab salad, but then chunks of watermelon, and it was fantastic. But
0: yeah.
1: I was like, that's not at all what I was picturing.
0: Exactly. Yeah, I got you.
3: Well, that's just flat out lying.
0: Okay.
1: That makes me feel a little better.
3: A salad has lettuce.
1: That's what I thought.
0: So they're throwing out these terms. Let's see how well you do today. And I'm going to mispronounce probably most of these because I don't dine out and eat the fancy restaurants all
3: the
0: time.
3: I'm going to pretend like you're our server.
0: Okay.
3: What's your special?
0: Carpaccio?
3: Crispaccio?
0: Is that what it is?
3: What is it?
1: Why are you looking at me? Look at him. Tom probably knows.
2: I think you might be right. I think it's carpaccio or something. Carpaccio.
0: Very thinly sliced raw meat or fish. Yeah. Usually served cold or drizzled with some oil or sauce on it.
3: Isn't that something like tartar? No, tartar.
2: No, tartar is not cooked.
1: It's
0: okay.
1: So good. Yeah.
0: Steak tartar. That's another term they'll throw out there. Raw, finely minced or chopped beef.
2: I don't like mine that rare.
3: See, I've had tuna tartare, but not steak.
0: It's usually served with raw egg yolk on top.
3: Oh, gross.
1: I've never had, I've had tuna tartare, like you said, and it was great, but I didn't know steak tartare was even a thing.
0: I thought it was tartare sauce that you put on your fish. All right, how about the waiter or waitress says confit?
1: Confit, right?
2: Yeah, it's confit.
0: Okay.
2: And I know what it was, but I've forgotten. Isn't that something that's done to duck a lot?
1: I was going to say duck confit, right?
0: Yeah, duck, it's slowly cooked, submerged into its own fat at a low temperature. It's kind of like when you are in one of those.
3: Hot tubs.
0: I like that.
1: I'm going to start saying Tori confit for my next tub experience.
0: There you go.
1: My next bubble bath.
0: All right. Bisque. That's an easy one.
2: Lobster bisque.
0: Okay. If the waiter or waitress says that's thick, rich, or creamy French soup. Most commonly made from pureed shellfish, they say. Lobster or crab.
3: But, I mean, why don't they just say soup?
2: That sounds fancier.
0: Okay. Yeah. Another word, a la carte. We know that one.
3: Mm-hmm. Which a lot of these restaurants, you don't eat sides with your steak.
2: Well, that's what a la carte literally means.
3: Yeah,
2: a la carte means you're going to pay a lot more for this dinner.
0: That's what it means.
2: You're going to pay for every side and everything that you order.
3: And why are the sides so big? It's like the sides on the a la carte can feed a family. But that's yours for $5.
2: I thought you said confit a family.
0: Okay. So these are the terms that kind of throw us off. How about al dente?
2: That's the way you do your pasta.
0: Tom's right.
2: It's a little bit more done.
0: Uh-huh.
1: That's the way it tells me to do it.
3: It's got a bite to it.
0: It's Italian phrase meaning to the tooth. So, and it describes food that's cooked only until it still has that slight bite or firm texture, like the noodles that Tom was talking about.
3: For my mushy, thank
0: you. Okay. Flambé.
2: That means on fire.
0: Yeah. Mm-hmm. Cooking technique where alcohol is added to a hot pan to create a burst of flame.
3: Such a waste.
0: Can you just, hey, pour that in my mouth, okay? Don't put it in a pan.
2: It's not a waste. It would be a waste if there was a certain amount of alcohol and no more. But as long as you can still get as much as you want, that's just another fun thing to do.
0: All right. Here's the final term here. And Tom, I'll let you. What is that?
2: Sous vide.
0: Sous vide. Okay.

0: That's actually one of the best ways to cook food.
1: Okay. It's a method of cooking where food is sealed in an airtight plastic bag and placed into water.
0: Hot water.
1: It's like bathed in it.
2: See?
1: And I looked at it, and I'm like, okay, food sealed in an airtight plastic bag. That's just a Hot Pocket's what that is.
0: No, you don't eat the bag, you dummy.
3: But see, I wonder how much of that plastic is leaching into the food. Because I have a little, my mother-in-law bought me a sous vide machine, and it is so cool. But one day I was like, this feels like a lot of plastic.
0: How would it get in your food, though?
3: How does it not? You're cooking it in the plastic.
1: Yeah, and
0: you're only cooking it right at, I think, 212 or give or take.
1: But they talk about all those IPAs or whatever it's in you, plastic.
2: BPAs.
0: That would be IPAs.
1: Yeah.
3: All that beer sneaking in.
2: But you know, a while back, there was a trend where you could make an omelet in a Ziploc bag of boiling water.
1: Okay.
2: And people were doing that. I've done it. But then it came out about the plastics leak, and you have to be careful. You can't get the cheap Ziploc bags. You have to get, it's too much for me. I can just make an omelet in a pan.
0: I feel like at those temperatures, you're not running into problems. I mean, you're doing a frying pan with nonstick coating at 500-600 higher degrees.
2: No, you don't.
0: Well, you might not know it, but you're getting up there. This is only 212 degrees.
3: But that's why I got stainless steel, because they said the nonstick was
0: so bad.
3: You use
0: stainless steel?
3: Yeah.
0: Oh, you have to clean like crazy.
3: But it's the only thing that I can't fully damage, because that nonstick, let me tell you, if you burn it enough, it sticks.
0: Oh, heck yeah,
2: well. Well, you're not supposed to turn it on high on nonstick.
3: I haven't really perfected it.
2: Yeah, you know.
1: Well, you just got to buy pans more often if you do that. And your eggs taste a little funny.
0: Then you got to go to the doctor and get those cancer tests a little more often.
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0: greeting card, so you don't bother with lace doilies, silk ribbons, and the sappy poetry like on those Mother's Day monstrosities.
1: He doesn't even read the words anyway.
0: He just moves his eyes back and forth and smiles.
1: Just like the card your dad is blank inside, yeah.
0: So as you decide between one card with a hammer on the front or the 12 cards that say, at least we didn't get you another necktie, take a Hallmark moment to salute Mr. Father's Day Greeting Card Designer, a real American hero.
1: Mr. Father's Day Greeting Card Designer.
0: And yes, Dad, $6.50 is the going rate for a piece of folded cardboard.
2: B93.7, good morning. It's the Hawk and Tom Show. Here's something that will not break your bank, and it's a great way for you to take care of the kids this summer. 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
3: 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It's 8:09 now here on the Hawk and Tom Show. Scattered thunderstorms today. It is still windy, too, let you know. High of 87. And we were just talking about eating at the fancy restaurants and some of the terminology that we don't understand. Tom nailed it, though. He eats at fancy restaurants a lot, apparently. But today is International Sushi Day. And sushi has gained a lot of popularity here in the last few years. So sushi's on a roll.
4: Ha!
3: You're welcome. Enjoy some sushi today.

0: Hey, it's Hawk and Tom Show. Glad you're hanging out with us. We're having fun cutting up. It is 8:15 now. Got some scattered thunderstorms heading our way today. They're saying a high of 87.
1: All right. There are some trends online, if you haven't been following, especially things your kids might be into that you should know about.
0: Okay.
1: One of them is a trend called looks maxing. And that is this idea that people should go and get plastic surgery to fix every tiny detail that they don't like about themselves.
0: Wow. Yeah.
1: And there's these influencers out there that go around and they have the perfect chiseled face and they claim they've had all this plastic surgery to make it perfect. And all these other kids watch it and they're like, well, I don't look perfect. I have to do that too. And it's actually causing problems for some kids. Mm-hmm. There's also some other annoying maxing trends that are out there.
0: Well, and just to touch on that just for a second, you do see the plastic surgery where it's in the people's head, like they want to look like Barbie and stuff. And they go and they do all that to look like Barbie because they think that's what is, you know, the perfect face. And that may not be.
1: Mm-mm.
0: Looks are in the eye of the beholder.
1: Okay. Yeah.
0: Yeah.
1: So some of the other maxing trends that are out there, friction maxing. Deliberately making things harder or more inconvenient to build discipline or resilience, like taking cold showers, deleting delivery apps, and parking too far away. So making life a little tougher for yourself. It's almost like if you go back and study, and I think it may have been Greece, the Stoics, the people who basically lived a very hard life to make themselves stronger.
0: Uh-huh.
1: That's kind of what this is about. They think we're too soft.
2: Are they still around, the Stoics?
1: I mean, people still practice that sometimes.
0: Hey, listen, you know what? I'll park far out sometimes, especially when you got a new car and you don't want to get your doors dinged. You'll park way out in the parking lot. Now, when your car gets about 5 years old, you're right up there looking for that front parking space. But I'll do that just to get some extra exercise.
1: I mean, if I go to the gym, like one of the reasons I won't go is because there's no parking spaces up close. Another thing is cortisol maxing.
0: What's that?
1: That is living in a way that maximizes your stress hormones. But this is not usually on purpose. This is something that is a result of what you do, like being overworked, doom scrolling, sleeping too little, just struggling to, you know, try to get ahead in the world. And then you find out your cortisol maxing. It's not something you aim to do. It's a result of what you're trying to work too hard.
0: You do scroll and you see all this negative energy over and over. And it's just taxing.
2: Mm-hmm.
1: Yeah. Okay, and the next one is something you may not know if you don't have kids. It's CHUD maxing.
0: Okay.
1: CHUD is an internet term, and I probably should go ahead and look it up to give it to you exactly right.
0: Yeah, help us out,
1: right?
0: Because I'm not.
1: I saw CHUD tech the other day. But CHUD is basically an insult

0: to describe someone who is boorish and unintelligent and oftentimes has right-wing views. And it's usually also more broadly used as a generalized insult for an unattractive, ego-driven, or unpleasant person.
1: So you're a chud.
0: I hope not.
1: No, I'm not talking you specifically. But why does it have to be right or left? I mean,
0: that just is a thing that I think because the internet has got so many people on the left that they've decided, like it's a basically, I think, an anti-MAGA thing, too.
1: Because I think it could be both political parties.
0: Oh,
1: with
0: sure.
1: The description,
0: if it would be realistic.
1: Right.
0: Ironically, embracing the taste, habits, and aesthetics associated with uncultured, unpleasant internet chuds, like eating gas station food, wearing cargo shorts, or sharing loud opinions online. That is chud maxing.
2: And okay. I like gas station food.
3: I was just thinking, that seems like it's unfairly categorized
0: okay,
3: in that.
0: Okay, chud. this one is interesting. Nonna maxing or Nona maxing. It's adapting the lifestyle of an Italian grandmother, like cooking from scratch, gardening, and prioritizing cozy domestic routines.
3: I literally just told my mom I'm hitting my granny maxing stage.
0: There you
1: and
0: go.
1: You should rename it too, because Nona maxing, I understand granny maxing.
3: Well, yeah. I mean, the Nona part, yeah, I mean, it is a little different.
1: That's just because I don't want to be called granny.
3: Well, I was telling my mom that,
0: it's because they're Italian.
3: My whole kitchen is just white, and it's boring, and it's bland, and I was, like, starting to add in these little pops of, like, granny core items.
0: Granny core.
3: I love it. It just, I don't know, it's just warm and inviting.
1: So it's like pot holders and stuff like that?
3: Like copper pieces and lots of wood pieces and stuff just to make it a little warmer.
1: Well, put more sugar in your tea, too. That'll help you with your granny maxing.
2: I'm about to turn the oven on, open the door. It'll get really warm in there.
3: There you go.
0: Okay, finally, another term you may not have ever heard of before is mogging. Mogging is where you try to look, dress, or present yourself much better than other people so they seem inferior by comparison. So mogging maxing is to try to outshine everyone you hang around with. A lot of times there's been some stuff on the internet where they will say, oh my gosh, so-and-so just mogged this person.
1: Oh, no.
0: And it basically means that they took the lead picture in, or the lead role in the picture. So they were kind of like they stole the scene from somebody.
1: Oh, is that like when you take a picture of a guy, like your kid's birthday party, and there's one that's got his tongue stuck out or doing something?
0: No.
3: It's usually just one of them looks better than the others.
0: Exactly.
3: I don't understand where the mog thing comes from, but I see it all over.
0: Yeah, I've got teen kids, so I'm seeing all these terms, and they talk about this stuff all the time.
1: Oh, well, you know, and we always judge. I mean, you look at that picture with, you know, a group of people, and, oh, that's the best-looking one in there.
2: But, I mean, I don't think anything about that. But if you're doing it to outdo the other person, if you're looking down on the other person going, I'm better than you are, you're a jerk.
1: Okay, well, that's jerk maxing.
0: Then you're a chud.
3: Usually, I don't think it's intentional. It's just, like, the videos I've seen, it's a bunch of actresses.
1: Yeah.
3: And then it'll be like, you know, Megan Fox mogged Sydney Sweeney kind of thing. It's not something she did intentionally.
1: Yeah, it's like it just accidentally happens. Mm-hmm. That's the most attractive one in the group.
0: Okay, it comes from an acronym called AMOG, A-M-O-G, which is Alpha Male of the Group. And so it originated in male-dominated spaces, but it's now used everywhere. But it's where someone effortlessly upstages the people around them. So they're just like, wow, this person. There was one recently, and I forget who the influencers were, but some looks-maxing influencer was hanging out with some frat guys in Arizona State University, and they were all like, oh, the frat guys mogged him. They outshone him. They were better looking than him, and he's supposed to be a looks-maxer. It's very silly, but these are the things that are happening right now.
2: Mm-hmm. All this is dumb.
0: Well, our parents thought everything we did was dumb, too.
2: It probably was.
0: So it's the new trends that people are doing. Friction maxing seems like the dumbest one to me. To make your life harder just seems kind of crazy to me.
3: But isn't that kind of like the ice plunge and stuff that a lot of athletes will do? It's supposed to. It's uncomfortable, but it's supposed to help your muscles recover.
0: Yeah. Right, but I'm not competing in anything.
3: Honestly, just getting out of bed is a competition.
0: Exactly.
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1: 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Ain't got that rain for you looking like today, a high of 87. We still have Morgan Wallen tickets to give away, too, before we leave the show today.

People laughed when they said they would get a job being funny on the radio. Well, they're not laughing now. Wait. Hawk and Tom on B93.7.

0: That's Justin Bieber on the Hawk and Tom Show. We're so happy you're hanging out with us. We're having fun this morning. It's 8:36 now. Scattered thunderstorms happening today. They're saying a high of 87.
1: Well, we are coming up this weekend on the holiday that's supposed to equal Mother's Day for dads.
0: Yeah.
1: But it doesn't always work out that way. And Hawk, you played a commercial earlier about this.
0: Mm-hmm. Yeah.
1: That mostly you end up doing what mom wants again on Father's Day rather than what dad wants.
0: Father's Day is Mother's Day 2, kind of like the sequel.
1: And it's never as good. The sequels are never as good as the original.
0: Yeah.
1: But they actually asked dads, what do they want? And a lot of you are doing it wrong because you're overthinking it. They say dads do not want out of the box. Dads are creatures of habit. They would be perfectly happy with gift cards to places they like for their hobbies. They don't need you to come up with some unique, you know, destination gift where you're going to go to some place and do something he didn't want to do anyway.
2: You know, we talk about these lists with Mother's Day, Father's Day, what they want the most. No one ever listens because moms wants everybody out of the house. She wants to be alone.
0: She wants a nap.
2: Do you think that ever happens?
1: That's what most of the dads want. They want to be alone, and they either want to get out of the house alone or be in the house alone.
0: The difference with dad, though, he gets a nap all the time. Like, whenever he wants a nap, he just falls asleep in the chair.
3: Well, and you tell me this after I book a weekend getaway for my parents, so thanks for that, Tom.
1: Yeah, oh. I'm sorry. I should have told you sooner.
0: Honestly, Tor, are you kidding me? Did you really book a weekend
3: getaway?
0: I've got
3: to work in Asheville this weekend, so I was like, hey, why don't y'all come up? I'll get us a hotel and we'll make a weekend of it.
2: Oh, so you're staying with them.
3: Yeah. What? Where are you looking? I told you they were my Valentine's Day for years.
1: I'm looking here and it says nothing about spending time with you.
3: They don't want to, or it's so high on the list they forgot
1: I
3: to
1: rank
3: it.
1: I think it's probably not that. But basically, when people search for gifts for dads who have everything, apparently it comes up that the dads don't really want you to try to find that special something because most of the time you're going to miss. They would rather you just get them something that helps. Like, they love a Lowe's gift card or Home Depot gift card, or if they have a hobby, maybe they're into remote control racing cars or something. Get them a gift card that'll help with that, and they'll actually be very happy with it.
0: Bass Pro Shop, any of those,
1: Cabela's.
0: Like Dick's Sporting Goods, stuff like that. That's good. You know, Amazon, that's an easy one.
1: They say that about 3 out of 4 dads consider their ideal Father's Day spent outdoors doing things like hiking, barbecuing, fishing, and they would actually prefer making food on a grill rather than going to a restaurant. Now, I am not going to fit into that category. I just as soon go to the restaurant, come home. I'm a homebody and a geek, so I'd rather be in front of a computer all day.
0: Well, on those days, you got to book it early, too, because those places at Mother's Day, Father's Day, packed.
1: Right.
0: And it's after.

0: church. Everybody's going. I mean, honestly. And here's another thing. You know, they say that I want some me time for Father's Day and Mother's Day. I'm like, you know what? Just suck it up. Because the day is them honoring you, all right? It's really not your day to go out and play around a golf or whatever. It's like, you know what? Especially if it's little kids, if it's younger kids, it's different.
1: Yeah, it's your day. Suck it up and do what we want.
0: Yeah. Exactly. Because
2: that's so wrong.
0: The little, no. No. Are you a dad?
2: No.
0: Okay.
3: I am. I agree with him.
0: So here we go.
2: Jerk.
0: It's for the kids to teach them.
3: No wonder.
0: To teach them and especially the younger kids, that, you know, this day's not about you and your gaming and stuff. It's about dad.
1: But then why does mom get to have her day however she wants? So she gets to go to the spa. She gets to...
0: No, she don't.
3: Oh, my God.
1: Are you a mom?
0: No, usually it's Sundays, and some of the spas are not open. But it's like...
1: She gets a gift card.
2: It's always Sunday.
0: I'm talking about even, you know, some of the teenagers as well.
1: Yeah.
0: It's like, you know, you want to be around the people. Like, you know, you got your days, you got Saturday to do whatever. If you want to go play a round of golf, it's like for a celebration in for the dad and the mom. And let's acknowledge her.
2: Every dad's different. There's some dads that wants to stay home and look at the internet. Some dads wants to golf.
3: This was just like the statistics.
2: I think you just go to your dad and say, Dad, what do you want to do on your day?
3: Yeah.
2: And you do what he wants to do. If he says, don't come over, I'm going to be in my underwear all day, then respect that.
0: I'm going to be streaming.
2: Yeah. Right?
0: And watching TV too.
3: You forget there's 364 other days
2: exactly.
3: a year. You don't have to do that stuff that you're talking about.
0: You're exactly right. You got 364 days for dad to do whatever he wants, golf or do whatever by himself those days. The day of Father's Day is to acknowledge him and spend, it's almost like a birthday cake. Let's bring out a birthday cake and celebrate him.
2: But if he don't want you there, go home.
3: Exactly. I don't understand this.
0: Well, that's because it's all about dad at that point.
3: You've turned it into something that it's not. Father's Day was a day where the dads get to relax just like the moms get to relax on Mother's Day and people bring them food in bed and all this. But you want Father's Day to be the opposite.
0: No, I don't.
1: Maybe we should let other dads chime in and tell us what. And then you can be like, my name's Tim from Simpsonville, and Lori, wife, if you're listening, I want to play golf on Sunday kind of thing. And then we'll know. And then that can be like a sneaky way they can just hint what they want.
3: I don't want to get in the middle of other people's relationships like that. Don't blame us.
0: That's true. Yeah.
3: But text us if you got an opinion.
0: We'll keep it anonymous.
2: After all this, I don't even want kids. I don't want a Father's Day.
0: Happy Father's Day.
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0: Father's Day, honey.
1: I want to go golfing.
0: Oh, no. We have reservations for brunch.
2: Mother's Day, too. Father's Day. It's the same people you don't want to see doing the same things you don't want to do.
1: Okay, I'll go golfing after then.
0: What? When we're done with brunch, we're going to see my parents.
1: But we did that on Mother's Day.
2: All you want to do, Dad, is be left alone. But you get to spend Father's Day like it was Mother's Day.
0: Don't you want to spend time with your family?
1: Yes, dear.
2: Mother's Day 2. Father's Day. Coming this Sunday.
3: 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Cloudy. Looks like scattered thunderstorms and a high of about 87. Tomorrow, even a couple degrees warmer.
4: You know, shout out to all the dads out there. I got to say, you know, I loved my dad. He was like a father to me. So, just want to... I know, a little dad joke for you. There you go. Hey, you know what? You can take Dad to go see Morgan Wallen. We have tickets to give away. You're going to be in Clemson two nights in a row. We have Friday night tickets for June the 26th with Brooks and Dunn, Morgan Wallen, and you could be there if you're the ninth caller. 1-800-386-0937, courtesy of AEG and the Hawk and Tom Show. You might even hear this song, but I don't know if Post Malone will be there or not. Wink, wink. Starting a rumor. Good luck.

0: we actually pay them to do this?
1: Not much, but we do pay them.
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0: This is the Hawk and Tom Show. It is 8:53 now and cloudy, a chance for scattered afternoon showers, and a high of 87. You know, with all the afternoon showers we've been having, this is going to be a fun topic. Like, you need to be careful about lightning if you're going outside, especially, you know, during the summer. It's pretty rare, though, to be killed by lightning.
1: Yeah.
0: Only about 420 people have died from lightning in the past 15 years.
1: Yeah, but what that doesn't include is the injuries of the other people.
0: Okay, yeah.
1: Because it doesn't fare well for you when you survive lightning strikes.
2: Not to mention, of those 400-something, I bet they wish they wouldn't have been hit by lightning. You know, like everybody does that, like, oh, it's a 1 in a million chance. Okay, but if I'm that one, I don't want to be.
0: Okay, but these are dead. These
1: not how you
0: dead.
1: Can
0: that's
1: live your life. You can't go around living your life in fear of like a satellite falling on you.
2: So if it's lightning, do you go swim in the pool?
1: I actually, on my honeymoon, we were doing snorkeling, and we snorkeled through one of the worst lightning storms I've ever seen.
0: Wow.
1: Looking back on it, it was stupid.
0: Yeah.
1: But we survived it.
0: Yeah, and you know what? I've got some of these things here. Close to half of those happened during these 10 activities.
1: Okay.
0: All right, so we can make Tori scared here. Mm-hmm. I had a buddy that was struck by lightning.
1: Did you really?
0: Yeah, Tim Wadsworth, you know him.
1: Okay.
0: Yeah, he was struck by lightning. Maybe he'll call in.
3: Will that jolt give you some energy?
2: Just more than a second.
1: You want.
3: I could use a jolt every once in a while.
1: You'll go back in time.
0: Yeah. Okay. So they say, you know, like soccer or yard work, that's like number 10 around there. If you're like kids are out playing soccer or yard work at home,
1: mark me as safe.
0: Okay.
1: Not going to get struck by lightning doing that because I'm not doing either of those.
0: That's all right. Sad. These are the activities where people were struck with lightning and died. Working on a roof, 4%. People.
1: That's another safety spot for me.
0: You know what? I just look at my roof sometimes. I'm like, I ain't going up there.

0: Oh, I know. I mean, I'm not.
1: I would be so scared. Even, you know, even the single floor roofs, I don't like going. And it's slanted and you scoot your bottom down there.
0: Somewhere around 40, climbing on a chair started to look dangerous to me. It's kind of crazy.
1: All right. These are ways people have died from lightning. Walking to or from your home.
0: Okay, that scares me a little.
1: 100%, yeah.
0: I mean, because you... Now, how far were they walking? Was it just from the driveway?
1: I didn't say that.
0: I park in the garage a lot most of the time, too, so I might be okay here.
2: And you're giving me excuses. Excuses not to go walking.
1: Yeah.
2: For exercise,
1: right.
2: Not to do yard work.
1: Well, and it could be just walking around the block. But all right, social gatherings outdoors. 4% of people have died just as, and you imagine that. You're sitting there talking to Bill, and lightning just strikes him all of a sudden.
0: You're going, thank God it wasn't me.
1: Yeah.
2: I'm like, he doesn't like what I was saying, I guess.
1: Yeah. And you know what? You always smell what's on the grill.
3: It's Bill.
1: You know, your neighbors are out, though, and they're grilling, like, I wonder which neighbor is cooking that.
0: I don't think it smells the same.
1: I don't think so either.
0: I don't think people smell good either.
3: I would think it'd be more like that burnt hair smell.
1: Mm-hmm. Okay. Being out on a boat was number 6.
0: Yeah.
1: Struck by lightning.
0: And again, I'm safe, but boats seem like a scary place to be in a thunderstorm. But then again, there's lots of boaters. None of them get hit very often.
1: Okay. So the 10 activities where people get struck with lightning and die, riding a bike or a motorcycle, 5% of people have been struck by lightning.
0: Okay, that is not accurate. It's not 5% of people. It's 5% of people that got struck by lightning. Because
1: exactly.
0: If it's 5% of people, there'd be like a ton of dead people from it.
1: True. Farming and ranching. If you're a farmer or a rancher, 5% has died with lightning.
2: Wow.
1: Yeah. Now, here's the top 3 for you. And this is stuff that we do for the most part. Number 3, camping. That was, you're outdoors camping.
0: That's because, like, a storm comes up, and you're, like, standing around watching it.
2: I've been in my tent.
1: Yeah.
2: I remember walking out. I had to use the bathroom, and, you know, at night, you just walk out a few steps from your tent, make sure you're downhill.
1: No tents below you, your friends.
2: I was using the bathroom, and I could look over the lake and just see it. Lightning, just crazy. I get back in the tent. Next thing I know, my tent is swaying from one side to the next. And my friend's in the camper. I heard her come out. She goes, get in the camper, Cato.
1: Because of lightning?
2: Because it was storming.
1: Oh, okay.
2: I got soaked just walking from my tent to the camper.
0: Oh, it would have been cooler if it was hit by lightning.
1: Yeah,
0: but dumb story.
2: I probably could have. I wouldn't be here today.
1: I just opened the door or whatever.
3: To the tent?
1: Yeah, and just let it fly. All right, top 2 things. Being at the beach, number 2 on the list.
0: Okay.
1: So, I mean, you see those storms come up, too, all of a sudden. And you're like right there trying to gather all your stuff up real quick.
0: That was basically what my wife and I were doing.
1: Yeah.
0: We were in the water on the beach.
1: Mm-hmm. And then number 1 thing, what do you think it is?
0: Coughing.
1: No, well, no, but.
0: I mean, because you're sticking a metal stick up in the air.
1: Yeah, and that was in Caddyshack, too.
0: I don't know about that, but golfing seems like a great way to get
1: golfing
0: struck.
1: Golfing was not in the top 10 list, but fishing was. That's the number 1 thing. The deadliest lightning strikes are when people are out fishing.
0: You think about it, it's also a lot longer for them to get to any medical care.
1: Oh, that's true, yeah.
0: Mm-hmm. So if they were going to survive, they may not make it to the hospital.
1: Yeah.
2: And if they get hit and they're trying to reel one in, they're going to reel it in first. Fried fish.
1: Oh, yeah, could you imagine that? It's like, you know, it hits that boat and fries those fish at the same time. Fish fry. So you don't have to be too careful just to say, I hope I didn't scare you there, Tori.
3: Well, you ruined my weekend plans to go fishing.
1: Yeah, I'd love to see you fish.
3: I fish.
1: Yeah.
3: I got to go get sushi all the time. I fish out the

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0: I just might.
1: That is Bruno Mars here on the Hawk and Tom Show. We're happy you're hanging out with us. We're having fun this morning. 9:06 now. Got that rain heading your way a little bit later on. High of 87.
2: Well, Father's Day is Sunday, which means it's time to cram on what to get your dad.
1: Okay.
2: And we've talked a little about this morning. Quite a bit, actually. But, you know, a lot of times people make a lot of mistakes when they get dad something. And a lot of times they buy him the wrong thing.
1: Yeah.
2: And so I know we were just talking some about this,
1: yeah.
2: But I think one of the big things that I brought up this morning was not wanting to have to go to your in-laws. And the bad truth is that your in-law is also a father, and so his daughter wants to, or, you know, son wants to be there for them for Father's Day.
1: Yeah.
2: And so you end up getting drug into it.
3: What about his father?
2: Well, that person in some cases has departed.
3: We just got to where we would all get together.
1: Yeah.
4: Oh, both families?
3: All the in-laws?
4: All the outlaws.
2: Wow. So then it's not even Father's Day at all. He's stuck at a family reunion.
1: You even had the husband-in-law.
3: Husband-in-law.
1: That was weird.
5: But why is it really that horrible to be around your family on Father's Day?
2: Because, like, I'm a mom. Your family's not.
5: No, I mean, like... I'm a mom. I want to be around Michael and John on Mother's Day. I don't want to be like, don't talk to me, don't look at me.
2: What about his family?
5: Move on.
2: Okay, that's our point.
3: And she says it's because of one kid. Wait, you have that 3 or 4 kids?
5: Oh,
3: Mother's
5: gosh.
3: Day hits. You're going to be, I'm going to a spa by myself.
5: It's going to be

0: Mother's Week.
1: Well, another thing that's kind of tough about it is that people get it wrong so often. And I think we've discussed the fact that guys are creatures of habit.
2: Yeah.
1: We don't necessarily need something new and exotic.
2: No, we don't. Amazon gift card's good for me.
1: Okay.
2: Or even just spending time with you. I loved it when the kids made stuff for us.
1: I do like that. They do the little cards for you.
2: They'd go to the pottery place and do something for Dad.
3: My kids got me a filet and lobster tail last year.
2: You don't have kids.
1: Yes, he does too.
2: Oh, his imaginary kids. Okay.
3: Yeah, imaginary lunch
1: keep
3: too.
1: Up.
2: Yeah, sorry.
1: Wow. I would be happy with a nice cheeseburger, but I'm going to be grilling for the whole family myself on Father's Day.
3: That's nice.
2: Do you like doing that? I mean, because he's doing all the work. He's sweating over the grill.
3: It's the first time he's grilled out.
1: No, I grill out all the time.
3: I thought your wife grills.
1: No, she does not touch the grill.
3: Okay.
1: Oh, that's not true. She cleans it for me beforehand.
3: Oh, my goodness.
2: Wow. Okay, happy Father's Day for that.
3: That's your gift right there.
1: Well, I still got to go out there and cook them. And then the worst thing about cooking them is that you're responsible for them turning out right. And if they don't, you're a big loser.
2: I didn't even know you cleaned grills for a long time. It was like disposable grills. I'd have to buy one every 2.5 years.
3: You didn't have to clean it. That's flavor from the last.
2: It falls apart, though, over time.
3: Oh, like, it rusts out.
2: The grill part.
1: Yeah. Well, it depends on how good of one you get, too.
2: Oh, okay.
1: Because, like, I got a Weber, and it's lasted a long time. But I also bought some of those cheaper ones that you got for $2.99.
3: Yeah.
1: And those will rust through in a few years.
2: The brand name on mine was Charcoal.
3: That's a good brand. Are you doing steaks?
1: Yeah, we're going to get steaks at Costco.
3: That is hard when you go, I need mine medium rare.
1: I know, right?
3: Medium, I like mine well.
0: I'd be like, you're going to get steak and you're going to like it.
2: Yeah, it's like, I like mine. And that's it. You just like a steak.
0: Yeah.
1: Oh, period. Here's what you're getting in mine. You're getting what I like, which is medium rare.
2: Okay.
1: And if you want it cooked more, pop it in the microwave.
3: That's perfect.
1: And if you want it cooked less, too bad.
3: I grilled out and people like it well done. And I'm like, you know what? I'll cook my steak.
1: I know.
3: So I just cooked my own. They cooked theirs and I just threw mine on the one side of the grill and just kept up with it myself.
1: I had a friend who would always cook. I would buy the steaks, bring them over, and he would burn them. And I was finally like, let me cook, man. Just, you know.
2: Yeah.
1: He's like, I got this. I'm really good at it. I was like, no, you're not. You are good at cooking well-done steaks, and that's ruining them.
2: I can't cook stuff like that. I can do marshmallows. If you want me to roast the marshmallow, I can do that for you. How do you like your marshmallow? Well done? Or
0: on fire.
2: So pink in the middle?
1: The secret I found, and I know a lot of people poo-poo this, but I use a meat thermometer. I put it in there. When it says about 135, I yank them off. They cook a little longer on their own, and they come out medium rare. They aren't too rare. They're not overcooked, and it works.
3: My brother-in-law has a method, and I forget, but I think like every 2 minutes he turns it.
1: Mm.
3: He'll turn them every 2 minutes, and he has it timed out perfectly, and they're awesome.
0: I always think it's weird how people act like meat thermometers are so... Oh, how could you? Like, I'm not Gordon Ramsay, man. I'm just trying to feed my family and make sure I'm not giving them salmonella from uncooked chicken.
1: Well, and if it turns out right at the end, why would it matter that you poke it with a little metal needle?
3: See, and I used to cook steaks at Ryan's Steakhouse, and you learn by touch.
1: That's what they say. Yeah. But you know what? I've been to nice restaurants that have still blown it before. Typically what I find is they undercook. Like what you wanted, and you want medium rare, and you end up with something that you can barely cut through because it's so raw.
0: That's why I always order medium, because then if it's a little medium rare or a little medium well done, it's still like edible.
1: Yeah. Mm-hmm.
0: So it's a little bit of give on both sides.
1: Well, I usually get medium too for the same reason, and because what they call medium rare now is too rare for me.
0: Yeah.
1: But I guess the warm pink center is medium.
2: I always get biggie sized. Fast food restaurant.
3: I just get steak fingers at the clock.
2: Could you imagine going through a drive-thru? How would you like your Big Mac cooked? Now, that does throw you off when you're at a restaurant.
3: Yes.
2: And they're like, how do you like your hamburger cooked? I'm like, I don't know.
3: Well, you know, they always say ground beef should be well done.
1: Right.
3: It's a steak burger.
2: Some people like it pink in the middle.
1: Well, the problem is the fact that it's ground, because with a steak, the outside is where the germs would be, and that's getting cooked really well. But with ground beef, you've ground the outside into the middle.
2: Yeah.
1: And now when you cook it, if you don't cook it well, then those middle parts may still have bacteria in them.
3: I usually get my medium well.
0: I do, too.
1: Yeah.
0: I've never gotten it well done.
1: Well, as long as it's not pink in the center.
0: But it always is.

0: get pink in the center on a burger, you're risking. It's not like you're going to die, but you could.
1: I guess you could say I'm a rebel. I like to live life on the edge.
2: I guess you do.
0: We just talked to her, and she's like never leaving the house because of lightning, but now she's going to eat those rare hamburgers.
3: And sushi.
2: Yeah, my sushi, I always want it pink in the middle.
0: That's good if you're getting tuna. It's not so good if you're getting eel.
3: True. Mm-hmm.
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0: Be aware of signs that heat stroke is something around. Dizziness, lack of perspirating, thought processes you know not right, dizziness, and a sandwich. If any of these signs are signing you have to do what's good, find shade in a tree, slurp a fountain water, stop the mail, and put out the cat. When I was 3, I was so little. So how hot is too hot? Too hot, baby. Gotta run for shelter, gotta run for shade. Remember, it's not so much the temperature as it is the temperature. So don't be fooled into thinking you're not. Drink, drink, drink. But do not drive, because we're the pubic safety people. Have a safe that's summer and moist.
1: The proceeding was a public service announcement from the Center for Public Health and this pretty wagon.
2: Wow. It's gotten hotter than I realized.
3: Well, boy, I tell you.
4: It's the Hawk and Tom Show. Cloudy, chance for scattered thunderstorms today. Looks pretty nasty out there right now. A high of about 87.
3: Hey, it's 918.

0: B93.7, good morning. It's the Hawk and Tom Show. Cloudy today. Today's Thursday, Friday for some people. You got scattered thunderstorms and a high today of 87. Right now, it is 926.
1: I will say one thing. I have been roommates with Tom. I've worked with him for years. I know a lot about Tom.
2: Just to be clear, we're not roommates anymore.
1: But we were for a long time.
2: A long time ago, yes.
1: Yeah.
2: The way you said it made it sound like we're still roommates.
1: Oh, we have families now. We've moved on from our roommate years.
2: Just wanted to make sure people knew.
1: Know a lot about him, though. And, you know, one thing I will say about Tom, he's extremely intelligent. Very smart. Very smart guy.
3: You know, I didn't live with him, but I know a lot about him.
1: Yeah.
3: He likes to share everything.
1: He does. He shares a lot. But you know what? There's some downsides of being extremely intelligent, Tom, and maybe you can help us out this morning.
2: Oh, I can.
1: Yeah.
2: Because you have to go around with all the other unintelligent people making your life miserable all the time.
1: All right, let's not be negative, okay?
2: That was one of the good things.
1: So, they say you often think instead of feel. You don't have, you can't express your feelings so much. You can describe your emotions and even understand them quite well, but it's hard to express your emotions.
4: His only emotion is frustration when he doesn't understand something logically.
1: Yeah.
4: Like when you and I disagree on something and you'll say, logically, that makes no sense. And I'm like, right, because I'm not using logic.
2: That makes so much more sense.
4: See?
2: Hawk, I don't think that this is going to accurately portray me because I'm very capable of emotion. It's usually a very frustrated emotion, but I don't lack for being able to express emotion.
1: Emotion of frustration of people on the internet, I have seen that from you, but maybe something like sad or crying or just expressing, you know.
2: I do all that.
3: You have to have a heart.
1: No, that's true.
2: I have a heart. It's a big heart, too. My doctor said it's enlarged.
1: He's like the Tin Man on the Wizard of Oz. Downside of being extremely intelligent, you might not learn the value of hard work. And that's because everything comes easy to you, especially like in school and stuff. You don't have to study as hard. You still get by. And so that is a downside of being extremely intelligent.
2: I get sort of where you're coming from, but it doesn't stop you from learning things like when I mowed lawns as a teenager, I knew what the value of hard work was.

0: being smart didn't make that a lot easier.
1: Well, I think that where you use your smarts to not work, it's like you did what you could to get by, which is actually pretty smart.
0: Thank you.
1: If you think about that.
0: I spent more time coming up with ways to cheat on tests. I could have just studied and probably done as well.
1: Okay.
0: But I wanted to go the other way.
1: A downside of being extremely intelligent, people frequently expect you to be on the top of your game all the time. Like any answer that they need, they come to you, they expect you to know that, and that's a lot of pressure for you.
0: But that's the problem, is they sit there and they question you. You're like, you don't know everything. And I'm like, I don't claim to know everything. I'm just saying, if you're a betting person and I'm 90% right, then you'd be kind of stupid to bet against me.
1: Yeah.
0: And then that makes them mad for some reason.
1: They also say, though, you have nobody to talk about your weaknesses and insecurities, because
0: what weaknesses and insecurities?
1: Everybody thinks so. You know what? You don't have those things, but everybody does to a certain extent.
0: First of all, I talk with my wife about all kind of stuff.
1: Okay.
0: So that gives me a good situation.
1: Okay.
0: I mean, my wife is, you know, I trust her completely. Almost. I don't tell her everything.
1: Downside of being extremely intelligent, people may get annoyed when you keep correcting them in casual conversation.
0: Yeah, I've noticed that. Some people more than others.
1: Yeah.
0: Some people get corrected more than others.
2: And the good news is you usually get used to being corrected.
0: Do you really?
2: Yes. Yes, because I'll say stuff that I'm so confident, and I think that's how you say it, and then you'll say it a totally different way, and I'm like, eh, all right, yeah, I guess that too. That
1: and
2: works.
1: And then if you don't believe him, he will Google it, and then it will say, this is the correct way to say so-and-so, and it will say the word.
3: Oh, and he'll play it five times just so you can hear that he was right.
1: Even if you're having a conversation about something else, he's doing it on the side.
3: Yeah.
1: I'm hoping you'll hear the correct way to pronounce that word.
0: So you guys have been hearing that.
1: Mm-hmm.
0: Oh, good.
1: All right. And you are obviously a fact checker. Like, you're fact-checking all the time. Like, if you say something, it's like, well, let's go ahead and Google that.
0: I don't want to be wrong. Mm-hmm. I don't want to be telling someone something that's wrong and then later be embarrassed by it.
1: All right. And then finally, downside of being extremely intelligent, people often believe that you're bragging all the time.
3: It does sound like that.
1: Yeah.
0: Well, I don't know what to tell you. Facts are facts.
1: You're flaunting your knowledge.
0: I'm not flaunting my knowledge. I'm just trying to get the answer right. That's something as a kid, you're taught in school. Raise your hand, give the right answer, you get a brownie point. That's my life. Is like, I didn't want to let people down from that. It's not because I'm arrogant. It's not because I got to prove to everyone that I know everything. It's because that's what you were taught as a kid.
1: I can never even identify with that, because in class, I would never raise my hand.
3: I did not either.
1: And I was sweating, hoping the teacher wouldn't pick me to answer anything. And if it was reader day and we're reading through that chapter and it's coming my turn, I'm more nervous about, I'm skipping ahead trying to, you know, do my reading before, and I wasn't even paying attention.
0: And y'all went into radio?
3: Yeah, but you still getting nervous. I still hate talking in front of big crowds.
0: Really?
3: I'm sitting in this room.
0: Past it now.
3: When we have to get on stage in front of a crowd of people, I still got butterflies and I'm nervous. And
1: yeah, me too sometimes. Yeah.
3: I don't like it.
1: Uh-huh.
0: See, I got past that early on because I would get up on stage and they would boo at me. And I would be like, all right, I got to get tough on this.
1: Well, if you get that booze out early...
0: Oh, you know, the booze will help.
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2: 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This is the Hawk and Tom Show. Cloudy chance for thunderstorms and a high of 87. 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
3: 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All right, happy Father's Day. Got that coming up this weekend. It's 9:36. Got some showers coming up in our way today as well with a high of 87.

0: little Nelly throwback for you Thursday here on the Hawk and Tom Show. Scattered thunderstorms today and a high of 87 for you.
1: Hawk, you have kids, a little younger than mine, but pretty close.
2: Mm-hmm.
1: So we go through a lot of similar phases at very close times. So something my wife and I have talked about is, when they're going to move out. Because on one hand, it's terrifying to think, because I love having my kids around.
3: You hope.
1: Well, that's the thing. We're going to get to that.
0: Well, you know what? Because I've got some friends, and it's that time.
1: Right.
0: It's empty nest time. Yeah, empty nest time, and it's tough on them. Moms and dads. My daughter
1: wants to tour Europe at some point. She wants to become an exchange student.
0: Well, that's mature.
1: I said, absolutely not.
0: Yeah.
1: Because whenever she leaves high school, we'll never see her again. So I'm going to at least keep her here for those years.
0: Okay.
1: So she can do that. I even said, I'll help pay for you to tour Europe after high school. But I am not having you leave us while you're still in high school.
0: You know what? You could start with Paris Mountain, just to kind of warm it her up a little bit.
1: That sounds good, but she's smarter than that.
3: Or Rome, Georgia.
1: But then it comes around to the thing, too. You've got the failure to launch kids, the ones who just don't leave. So, we're like, what happens if they don't leave? And I said, I'll be honest with you, they're welcome to stay for quite a while, in my opinion.
3: You're in the minority, I believe.
1: I know that, but I love being around my kids.
0: And you know what, especially if it's like an emergency or something happens, you lose your job or something, and you wind up living with your mom or something happens, I mean, it's okay.
3: I had to move back home.
0: Yeah.
3: After I divorced.
1: I bet that was awkward.
3: It really was, and then I realized that. My dad was there, and then I felt like I was a kid again, and I couldn't do the things I was doing as an adult, so I'm like, okay, Dad, I got to get out on my own.
1: They say there's some rules that people typically have if someone moves back in that's an adult at this point. And some of them make sense, I guess. They claim that they would make the adult child help with cooking and cleaning.
3: Which is okay.
0: I think it's okay.
1: Yeah. I think it's okay. I doubt I would do it. Maybe with Sam.
3: What?
1: I'd be like, Sam, you need help cooking clean. But I wouldn't. First of all, I don't think Quinn could help with cooking.
3: Well, let's think of you moving back. Would you help cook and clean?
1: No.
3: That's sad.
1: Yeah. I would be like, let's call for delivery.
0: But you
1: I'll
0: know what?
1: Pay.
0: All the experts say that's one thing that you need to give the kid is chores at home because
1: it
0: develops better character.
1: But this is a grown person now.
0: Still, though, I mean, that's part of the character of who you are. If you pitch in, that's part of a family unit is having that responsibility when you move back home, even.
1: It sounds incredibly boring to me.
0: Oh, my goodness.
1: They said they would have their kid help pay for groceries and other household bills.
0: I would,
1: if possible, but if they're there because they don't have a job, then they may not have money to chip in.
0: I understand.
4: Well, and it doesn't have to be a lot, but you should find a way, especially if you're an adult child moving back, help. Even if it is cooking or cleaning, or if you have the funds, help a little bit there.
0: Mow the yard.
4: Do something.
0: Get a job.
1: Okay, pay rent. Only one out of three people would make their kid pay rent. That seems really odd to me because they lived there for free all those years. I'm not going to start making them pay rent now.
0: Some people do, though. That's like they turn 18, and you're going to start paying rent until you move out.

0: out.
1: I don't know, man. I see my kids. I think part of it is you spend the first 16, 18 years feeling like that you are responsible for them and that taking care of them is your job. And so it's hard to turn that off just because of some arbitrary age number.
2: But like you said, I think it brings responsibility to the child. But the thing is, I've heard of parents charging their kids rent and then saving that money. Mm-hmm. And when they do move out, they give them that loan.
1: Oh, tricky.
2: Yep. That's pretty cool.
3: And honestly, Tom, I think we overparent, way overparent.
2: Oh, y'all do it wrong.
3: Yeah.
1: I'm doing good.
3: You think about when they go off and they're launched into this big, crazy world that they live in.
1: Dude, I will put up my kids against your kids.
3: I'm not talking about
1: any day of the week. Well, I just don't say that because it sounds mean, but since you started this fight, I will tell you right now.
3: How did I start a fight when I said we overparent our kids?
1: Because you included me in you, and he doesn't understand how that started a fight.
3: Because we do. I'm like,
1: does he not see this?
3: You see a lot
4: of look at me.
3: You see a lot of people out there. It's like, because what they say is prepare your kids for when they do launch. When they do get out there and they get their first credit card and they don't know how to even use it.
1: So do your kids have credit cards yet?
3: Mm-mm.
1: Mine do.
4: Everyone does it differently. I mean.
1: That's right. But he just told me I'm doing it wrong.
2: You are.
4: I don't think
1: it's different when you say it, Kato. You ain't got kids and I know you don't have any idea what you're talking about.
3: I hear a lot of things. Yeah. And honestly, out of all the people that could probably tell us what to do, I mean, since Kato doesn't have kids, would be him right now.
2: I've been around kids all my life.
3: Yeah, there you go.
2: I mean, I've changed.
1: That's what I used to say.
2: I've probably changed more diapers than you have, and you have kids.
1: See, I'm doing it right.
3: That's funny. All right, Mom, come get me. I'm done.
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3: Your mother and I think you're hooked on phonics.
4: It's preposterous.
5: I found this under your pillow.
4: I just read that for the pictures.
3: There are no pictures in a dictionary.
4: That's your opinion.
3: Just admit it, you're hooked on phonics.
4: Okay, you got me. I'm hooked on phonics. Dad, don't you think Mom's being a little melodramatic?
3: Don't talk to your mother that way, I think.
4: Do you know what that means?
3: That's not the point. The point is, when you're hooked on phonics, yes, you can read and spell better than most kids your age, but if you're too smart, you make people uncomfortable.
4: Nietzsche said that sometimes people don't want to hear the truth because they don't want their illusions destroyed.
3: Give me that.
2: Nietzsche.
3: Nietzsche.
2: I always thought Nietzsche was a pasta.
3: It is. Nietzsche Carbonara.
4: Nietzsche's a German philosopher. Everybody knows that.
2: There has got to be some middle ground here.
4: That's called a compromise. And compromise leads to resentment.
3: So does using words that your parents don't understand.
2: Okay, how about this? You get to keep your hooked on phonics, but you can only use words that Dad and I can understand.
4: This is stupendous.
3: Go put a dollar in the swear jar.
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Unlike an Olivia Dean song, apparently falling in love these days is not that easy. And that is why a lot of people are turning to alternative methods. B93.7, I'm Tori. That's coming up. No, it's Olivia Rodrigo.

0: The dating scene has become so hard, a lot of people have just decided, you know, I'm good. B93.7, I'm Tori, but they have turned to alternative measures of love, and that is AI. New research found a whole bunch of teenage boys have turned to dating AI chatbots. Like 85% of them are talking to chatbots daily. 20% say, oh yeah, no, we're actually dating. This is terrifying. I remember a long time ago, there was this movie with Joaquin Phoenix where he fell in love with a computer. And I remember thinking, that could never happen. I don't know. Maybe it's just a good time to like be done with AI. It's all just getting to be a lot.
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3: 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And now you can go beyond imaging with 80 plus blood biomarkers that help complete the picture. This Father's Day,

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The weather is calling for a lot of wind and some rain later on, but at least for now, City of Greenville says Downtown Alive is still on. So if you want to join us tonight, Noma Square gets started at 5:30. 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

There is an elderly British aristocrat looking for love, and he flat out says, "You will get everything once I pass away." And the comments are completely unhinged. That's coming up. B93.7.

0: espresso. Over the weekend, a story went viral of an almost 80-year-old British aristocrat who is trying to essentially get himself a sugar baby. I'm Tori, B93.7. His name is Sir Benjamin Slade. He has a 50-room house in Somerset, and he basically just wants to find someone who can help continue his family line. So whoever wins this opportunity, if that's what you want to call it, they will get his fortune, historic estate, and family title, including, they said, substantial annual allowance until he passes, and then you just get everything. And so I'm flipping through the comments. This person says, let me check on my husband real quick. This guy says, I just remembered I actually am a young woman and look quite good in a wig. Posting this without a link to the application is rage bait. And funny enough, I have just started identifying as a younger woman and love 50-room houses. Signed, a married man.
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If you deal with things like brain fog or weird tingling in your body, they say it might be a vitamin B12 deficiency, but now that has been linked to something even scarier. I'm Tori, that's coming up.

0: They say if you deal with things like brain fog, weird numbness in your body, and just kind of feeling off in general, it could be a lack of this particular vitamin. And now they're saying, oh wait, but too much can cause cancer. I'm Tori, B93.7. It's vitamin B12. So I actually typed into ChatGPT a whole bunch of random things that WebMD would have been like, good luck, girl, you're about to die. But Chat was like, I'm pretty sure it's just vitamin B12. You should get some and try it out. And I've been doing that for maybe a week or so now, and I do actually feel a little better. And then I come across this article that if you have too much vitamin B12, it can actually contribute to cancer cells breaking away and then seeding new tumors elsewhere. But this research also said it's all observational at this point. They're not saying B12 causes cancer to spread, but there is a small link saying that maybe it can.
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We have Scary Movie, Scream, all the movies from our millennial teen years is coming back, including Austin Powers. 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Mike Myers confirmed they are working on a fourth Austin Powers movie.

Taylor Swift and Travis Kelce have not even tied the knot yet, but people are already asking, y'all gonna have kids? It's good to know that a whole bunch of money doesn't make you that different from the rest of us, because people really do ask you that way too soon. B93.

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I'm Tori, B93.7. I asked what's the weirdest thing your dog has ever eaten. I got a text that said my dog ate the sheetrock, carpet, and hearing aids. It is amazing what they can eat and be totally fine.

B93.7, when they asked a bunch of dads, what do you really want for Father's Day? Their answers are pretty heartwarming. That's coming up next, The Tory Show.

0: Father's Day is this weekend, so they asked a bunch of dads, what do you really want for Father's Day? And I love that almost every single answer had to do with their family. B93.7, I'm Tori, because you always hear that like old school, I just want time away. I want to go fish by myself or golf by myself. Just basically not be around the family. But that's the opposite of what most of these dads said. Want to go on a long hike with my kids, go to a baseball game, just eat some junk food with my kids away from screens, to play a round of golf with my son and my father. The number one answer was just to be able to spend time with their family. That makes me so happy. The dads who show up, the parents who show up, you're doing great work.
1: 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I'm Elise Riley, and each week on Wet Nose Wednesday, I will feature a new cat or dog looking for its forever home. 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

45 is all over the news right now, and quite possibly the biggest headline is that two of the main stars might actually be related, and we had no idea. I'm Tori, this next, B93.7.

It is the same last name. It was just confirmed that Jesse and Woody's last name is Pride. So they're saying now there's a good chance that they are actually related. And the funniest thing is we all found out the same way by this interview where they told Tom Hanks that. And he was like, dude, what? Hold on now. I play this guy and I had no idea he had a last name.

0: state. 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

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What in the world does it mean? Who knows? B93.7, I'm Tori. The tennis scoring system dates back to, they think, the early 15th century, but still nobody knows why in the world.

all the hits, B93.7. They just released a new study that shows the jobs more likely to lead in divorce. And you might think jobs that make you travel a lot, where you're away from your family. But no, I was kind of surprised by the top answer. That's coming up after Ella Langley on The Dory Show. Just when

0: Your job not only can affect you mentally, physically, spiritually, but it can affect your spouse and your relationship too. I'm Tori, B93.7. They just released this report of the occupations with the highest divorce rates. Number one was healthcare practitioners. Number two, telemarketers. Then massage therapists, bus drivers, and press machine operators. Now the jobs with the lowest divorce rates. Number one was actuaries, which is a person who compiles and analyzes statistics. I did not know what that job was. Physical scientists, IT scientists, software developers, and physical therapists. Now, if you're wondering, that's interesting. Why? Couldn't tell you. They don't ever give reasons for this stuff. They just drop this horrible truth bomb and they're like, but best of luck in your relationship.
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0: They asked a bunch of people, what's the worst city you've ever been to? This was on Reddit. 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It's crazy. I've never necessarily heard anything bad about it. 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

didn't realize being a shopaholic was a real thing, but we are apparently so bad about it, they had to create an app to help us. 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

0: Have you seen this app that helps you shop without actually spending money? B93.7, I'm Tori. Now, I was real pumped when I first heard about this because I was like, that is everything I need in life. But you don't actually get anything. You just put a bunch of stuff in your cart and then it lets you go through the whole process. Like, you really are going to order it. You hit send, all that, but then you never get anything and it never charges you. The whole point of it is just to give you like a dopamine hit that shopping online gives you without actually having to spend money. Someone said, this isn't new. I do it with Uber Eats until I see the total, and then I just close the app and tell myself to go to bed.
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2: Argentina arrived in Qatar on a 36-match unbeaten run. Lionel Messi, in what everyone assumed was his last World Cup, was the heavy favorite. Their opener, Saudi Arabia, ranked 51st in the world. Messi scored from the spot. Argentina had three more goals chalked off for offside. Halftime, Argentina up 1-0. Then, within 5 minutes of the second half, Soleil Al-Sheri equalized. Salm Al-Dasari curled in a second from 20 yards. One of the goals of the tournament. Saudi Arabia held on 2-1. The biggest upset since Senegal-France in 2002. The Saudi king declared a national holiday. Argentina suddenly in crisis. Messi suddenly looking 40 years old. Then they won every match that mattered.
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0: Hey, it's Brew with this week's Ride Report brought to you by Hyundai. Okay, Brew Crew, I finished my big race recently and now I'm having that weird post-event identity crisis where your entire life has revolved around this training for months and suddenly I'm just a person again. So I'm spiraling into new hobbies. Like, do I take pottery classes, karate? Do I learn piano at a late age? I don't know who I am without a training schedule. I'll keep you updated on this newfound life crisis next time on Brew's Ride, brought to you by Hyundai. While the world watches the stars at the FIFA World Cup, Hyundai has its eyes on the next generation of talent. The future stars who are already turning heads at age 14. Because Next doesn't wait for an invitation, and neither do we. Hyundai has always moved the future within reach. They did it when they made advanced safety standard on every vehicle and engineered EVs with ultra-fast charging capability. And they're still doing it every day. Because the future isn't some far-off concept. It's already here. Next starts now. Hyundai, an official partner of FIFA.
1: This afternoon. Mix of sun and clouds, high chance of showers, high of 89.
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Harry Styles, B93.7, number one for hit music. The guy in this next story is living proof. You don't really need to know a whole lot, but you do need to have confidence to get through life. He just tricked a whole bunch of people, and nobody caught him for a while. That's coming up. The Tory Show.

Fake it till you make it, and that is exactly what this guy did until, of course, he got busted. I'm Tori, B93.7. He was arrested for posing as a museum tour guide and just making up facts about all of the art. All this guy had was a lanyard and a whole lot of confidence, and people completely believed him. They didn't go into a whole lot of details, but he made up things like a squirrel uprising for some piece of art. This was the inventors of brunch, and oh, there's a secret government run by ducks. And people were like, huh, I didn't know that's what the art piece was about. Interesting. But nobody really questioned him for a while, actually, until he got busted. I actually think this would be a hilarious idea. Like, you can have your real museum tour guide to actually do know things, but I kind of want this version as an option, too.

0: 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I'm Elise Riley, and each week on Wet Nose Wednesday, I will feature a new cat or dog looking for its forever home. 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

0: Dex and Barbie T only on B93.7. You know, sometimes it's just a reminder, hey, we've got to keep looking out for our older folks. And this 82-year-old woman in our good news, she got the surprise of a lifetime. And that was a very, very, very, very long lifetime.
1: Yeah, and it really broke my heart. I saw that story.
0: Right.
1: My goodness.
0: What she was going through, insane. Yeah. We're going to go ahead and get into the story, though. It does have a happy ending, and that's going to be coming up next.

0: Hey, Dex, Barbie T, B93.7. Barbie T, tell me something good.
1: So, you know, the New York Knicks, they won the championship, and they just tore up the city, man. It was crazy. Well, this one cab driver, you see a video of him. It's gone viral. He's literally speechless as they have taken over his cab. They're jumping on top of it, standing on top of it, inside of it. I mean, just going crazy. The crowd is just, he can't go anywhere. He's just stuck there watching them damage his cab. And that's his way of life, you know?
0: Yeah.
1: And so he went without it. So then they started raising funds for him because they felt bad. Like, we just ruined this man's cab. So French Montana stepped in, shared it, and also said, get me in touch with him. They raised over $65,000 to help him repair his damaged cab so he can return to work.
0: That's great. One cab. We got so many other cars.
1: Well, yeah.
0: I mean, did you see how crazy that gets? And you're right. Barbie said this earlier. Every single time someone wins like a championship game, it's almost like the city itself is like,

0: crap.
1: I know.
0: You know, like, what are we doing here? This is not how to celebrate. Can we not just go to Waffle House and have a peaceful sit down?
1: Like, Waffle House ain't that peaceful either.
0: I know. Why can't we have something nice?
1: We just have a party. Just don't damage anything.
0: Right. All right. Next story. So this woman in Memphis, she is 82 years old.
1: My
0: she
1: Lord.
0: She has been through it. Her life has been a little difficult. Her name's Christine, and she has been living in her car after losing her home when a neighbor's tree fell on it and ended up just, she didn't have the money.
1: Where's the neighbor, though?
0: Right.
1: Get your tree, bro.
0: Well, exactly. Well, so here's the thing, and this is what I've learned about trees, especially after a huge storm that went through in South Carolina. If your tree, even if it's on your property, uh-huh, and it lands into somebody else's property, their insurance doesn't pay. Your insurance has to pay.
1: So where was, wait.
0: So even if it was on your property and it falls over onto your property and hits your house, now some states are a little bit different, but in the end, that's still your thing that you have to fix.
1: So even if it's not your tree?
0: If it's someone else's tree, lands in your property, yeah, you still got to fix
1: it. Oh, that's so messed up.
0: Well, so she didn't have it. So 82-year-old woman in Memphis living in a car until some folks got together and they said, hey, surprise, you should not be living in a car.
1: I know. Like, I could not just live, like, if my neighbor was 82 years old and my tree fell in there. I just couldn't let her do that.
0: Right.
1: Live in a car.
0: Right. And so the news ended up doing a story on this. She was sleeping in her car beside the damaged structure. So she couldn't even go into her own home. A lot of times the city ends up condemning it, so you're not allowed to even go into your own home. And so she was just staying there. Next thing you know, people ended up going crazy trying to help her. And so they ended up getting her moved into a modern farmhouse style home. Gave her a brand new house. Huge.
1: Good. That's amazing.
0: Right. And then on top of that, they ended up giving her about $80,000 from a GoFundMe so that it can support her and her son and pay the taxes on something like that. Huge.
1: My goodness.
0: Life changing.
1: Oh, that's beautiful.
0: Yeah. I mean, the house is better than the house that she was living in.
1: I love that.
0: Yeah.
1: See, there's still some hope in the world.
0: Right?
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Hey, Dex, Barbie T, good afternoon. It's B93.7. I'm getting so sick of the internet. I'm going to tell you this. I was telling Barbie off air. Yeah. I came in and I was like, I just saw the news report. I saw multiple memes yesterday on social media talking about how the New York Knicks

0: are not going to go to the they declined the White House invitation.
1: They didn't.
0: In fact, they're the first NBA team to go there for a championship in like 50 years.
1: Like, really? It's been that long?
0: I don't think so.
1: I think they're the first NBA team to go during Trump's presidency. You know,
0: it said 53 years.
1: 53 years?
0: But then again, maybe that's fake news. Maybe the news is giving me the fake news. I don't know. Anyways, that's why we do this. Real or fake news headlines. That's going to be coming up just about two songs away. First headline, we always give it to you early on. Barbie, is this real or completely made up? Entire block has been shut down over reports of poisonous snakes. Turns out someone had thrown out some pickles and people thought that those were the snakes.
1: Pickles. How does pickles look like snakes? They're not, I mean, if well, there might have been some big pickles.
0: Yeah, exactly. You never know. Girthy ones. All right.
1: Jeez. Yeah, sure. Real news.
0: You gonna say these pickles look like snakes?
1: Yeah, they look disgusting. I hate pickles.
0: Yeah, they give you a

0: Dex, Barbie T, it's B93.7. Real or fake news headlines time. It's headlines that were run by Barbie. She's got to figure out if it's real or completely made up.
1: Uh-huh.
0: You've been doing great this past week or so.
1: I have been getting it all right.
0: Yeah, I'm shocked. All right, so let's go ahead and do this. It's best 2 out of 3. You can play along in the car. First one, entire block shut down over reports of poisonous snakes. It all turns out that it was thrown out pickles.
1: I'm going to say real news because pickles can look disgusting.
0: And they can look very dangerous. If you said real news, you...
1: Okay, good.
0: They're very short. It's not like, you know, what kind of snake is that?
1: I mean, like baby snakes.
0: Baby snakes.
1: There's some big pickles out there. I've seen them.
0: I've heard that baby snakes' poison is actually worse than
1: the big ones?
0: Yeah, because they haven't learned how to control all of their poison.
1: So they put all of it in you.
0: Yeah, you gotta watch out for that. All right, next one. In Boston, people are freaking out because apparently all of the Scottish soccer fans for World Cup have drank all of the beer in all of the pubs in Boston.
1: I believe it.
0: They drank them dry.
1: Don't they do that over there? They drink a lot?
0: Yeah.
1: I don't know. But then again, they might like our beers more.
0: But we're just going to run out? Like they're drinking us dry?
1: Yeah,
0: you don't think that they plan for the World Cup?
1: Yeah, real news. It's a lot of people. It's 1 billion people that watch this thing.
0: Not all in Boston.
1: Well.
0: All right. If you said real news, you got it right. That's insane to me. So, yeah, Boston pubs are actually running dry because the soccer fans for Scotland have actually drank them dry. They don't have any alcohol. And they're like, yo, we've never had this happen before. That's nuts. Speaking of soccer, some fans from Norway ended up going viral when they were doing a Viking rowing gesture on an escalator in Boston.
1: Real news. I could see that.
0: You can see that?
1: Yeah.
0: They look like Vikings kind of rowing up an escalator?
1: Yeah.
0: Well,
1: that heck is... Heck yeah, baby!
0: Woo! And the video is...

0: hilarious. If you get a chance, you need to go check it out.
1: I love all the videos that are coming from like the World Cup and stuff.
0: Yeah.
1: It's amazing.
0: There was the actual soccer players for Japan actually went viral again because they left their locker room looking spotless.
1: What?
0: Yes.
1: Did they win?
0: I don't know. I haven't been following
1: Usually when they win, they trash it.
0: What? Not Japan.
1: Well, yeah. Maybe they trashed it and then cleaned it up.
0: Yeah. I'm so disappointed because my cousin's over in Japan and he won it. He's a big soccer fan.
1: Did he come? He's not coming?
0: No. I told him, I was like, dude, I'll get you a ticket. Come.
1: A ticket to the FIFA?
0: No.
1: Oh.
0: Flight. Which, that's still expensive.
1: Yeah, it is.
0: Come on now.
1: It is.
0: All right, next story. Last one. World's thinnest chocolate is now just 0.03 millimeters thick. Come on. That's not, why would you even make that?
1: Yeah, that's dumb. I'm going to say fake news. Oh, it's real?
0: And it's out of Tokyo. Great. We were doing so good, guys. We wouldn't do this stupid thing. So apparently, chocolate shop in Tokyo has made what they are calling the thinnest chocolate in the world. And this little treat is going to be 0.0 millimeters.
1: Can you even taste that?
0: 0.03 millimeters thick. I don't know. I want to look at it like, because, yeah, that's ridiculous. It's like a shaving. It's like a literal shaving. That's
1: okay,
0: stupid.
1: That's pointless.
0: Yeah.
1: And how much is that going to cost?
0: Probably like $100.
1: No, I'm
0: I don't
1: good.
0: Have a price on it. That's
1: good.
0: Nuts. All right. This is
1: better
0: for some
1: sucker.
0: Better be
1: coming out of the Fountain of Youth or something.
0: Yeah. You got millions of dollars. You're like, I'll give $1,000 for that. Oh, look at that. I'm rich.
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0: Hey, hope the day's going good. It's Dex, Barbie T, only on B93.7. This is why I always get nervous. I never send food back. Barbie will send food back. I'll never be rude to servers because this stuff happens. And yes, they should be arrested for it.
1: Oh my gosh, this is absolutely disgusting. Some 19-year-old out in Union has been arrested for an alleged food contamination incident that happened at the Wendy's out there. So this lady said she ordered the food in the drive-thru, then had an issue, leading her to ask staff for a refund for the food after it was taken back. She said the customer said the order had been remade and she left the restaurant. While the customer was eating the food, she received a phone call from someone at the store advising her not to eat the food because they spat in the food.
0: Bam. See, I'm telling you, man, that stuff, at least they called her and tried to give her a heads up, but too late.
1: And removed it from a trash can.
0: Oh, no.
1: Oh, that is so dirty.
0: This is why you watched the movie Waiting.
1: Oh, gosh, I can't. I won't ever eat out again.

0: what?
1: Yeah. Wherever, whenever, it's always on.
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0: Hey, good afternoon. Dex, Barbie T, only on B93.7. Man, some of the stories that have been coming in today.
1: Oh, shocker.
0: I love them. We wanted to know, you know, have you ever fell in love with someone? Timing was a little weird because you were pregnant with someone else's kid.
1: And who knows what happened in your situation, why, you know.
0: You're single and pregnant, but...
1: But you find the love of your life, belly and all, you know?
0: Take a listen to this girl. Go ahead, share your story. Amazing story.
2: I was 19, and I was with a guy who you should not be with. I broke up with him. I was 3 months pregnant. It didn't happen immediately. Like, I met my husband when I was 3 months pregnant. So, like, I met him around the time that I left the sperm donor.
0: Uh-huh.
2: And then we were friends for a while, and probably about a month before I gave birth, something happens, one thing leads to another, and the next thing you know, he's like, you know, wanting to date me, and I'm literally about to have a baby, and I was like, we are 19, like, yeah, it's somebody else's baby, but I want to be with you, and now we are in our 30s, and our son is, you know, about to be a senior in high school, and...
0: Wow, and you guys are still together, going strong.
1: That's amazing.
2: We are, yes. That, very, very strong.
0: Good.
1: She locked it down, belly and all.
0: I love it.
2: I was like, are you absolutely insane? Who does this?
0: What an amazing story. Listen, coming up, we want to hear, if you have a call, feel free to check in 833-685-9595. On the other end of the spectrum, are you taking a risk by dating someone who

0: Hey, it's Dex, Barbie T. It's B93.7. All right, so do you feel like a job could have a huge effect on your relationship?
1: Absolutely.
0: Well, the list of the jobs that have the highest and lowest rates of divorce, the list came out. What do you think is number one for the most stressful, or not stressful, I would say the one that causes divorce the most?
1: I initially said something like maybe whoever might have to travel a lot, but now I'm thinking, you know, Grey's Anatomy, the medical field.
0: Healthcare practitioners is number one on the list.
1: Oh, yeah. That show. Have you watched it?
0: Why, though?
1: I don't know. They're with these people all day, every day. And then it's like you're saving lives. You're in the heat of the moment. Maybe it turns you on. I don't know.
0: No. Tina doesn't.
1: High stress.
0: I've talked to Tina. She
1: high
0: does
1: stress
0: not think about
1: level
0: that.
1: Then.
0: All right, Jack, do you have another guess?
2: Yeah, I was going to go like the OnlyFans model route.
0: Like, I mean, I feel like that's probably definitely should be number one on the list.
2: But like Adam 22, I mean, he's making it work.
0: Yeah, apparently.
1: Because they both are in it.
0: Yeah, so not on the list. Shocker. Okay. Number three, massage therapist. Shut up.
1: Really? I'm not going to lie to you, though. I've had some massage therapists. I'm like, you know, I'm not attracted to you, but I'll take you home.
0: Mm. Number two, telemarketers.
1: They seem like
0: the
1: they
0: phone?
1: Would be annoying people.
0: Yeah.
2: Yeah, but they're good with their words.
0: Yeah.
1: They're probably
2: if
1: annoying.
2: If they can convince you to buy, then
0: yo, and if you're a telemarketer, that's a good point, Jack. Bus drivers, number four. Press machine operators. Don't
1: what?
0: Understand that one. What are the safest ones, though? Actuaries
1: is
0: number one.
1: What is that?
0: Actuaries are business professionals who use advanced mathematics, statistics, and financial theory. To measure and manage financial impact.
1: Okay, I could see that.
0: Did not. I thought it was like a religious thing.
2: I would throw like librarians on the list.
0: Not on
2: They're
0: the list.
2: They're too busy reading.
1: Yeah.
2: Oh, what?
1: Or nobody really goes to there.
2: Yeah,
1: so
2: exactly.
1: You know.
2: Like, who's going to go and pull up on the librarian to, you know, try to spit some game?
0: Physical scientists and then IT specialists. Okay.
1: They're usually socially awkward too, so you don't have to worry about them cheating as much.
0: What are your thoughts? I think that's the big thing is the cheating. I'm not hearing stress on a lot of this. 833-685-9595. Give us a call. Do you feel like there is a specific job that we're missing here that is
1: military.
0: Definitely high? Ooh, yeah,
1: military.
0: That's a good one. Yeah. Give us a call. Add yours. Again, 833-685-9595.
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0: Man, some of the jobs that have been coming in.
1: Ooh, it's a lot. We're talking about the jobs that are most likely to get a divorce because you just can't handle it.
0: The official list came out. What do we need to add to the list? How do you feel about some of these jobs?
1: I mean, the shocker for me was OnlyFans not being on the list and it actually working out for someone.
0: Well, you added it to the list earlier, and we actually have someone who's called in and she wants to go ahead and address that because she is on OnlyFans. We'll talk to her. We'll get some of these other stories. If you have a job that's really difficult to date, send us a DM. Dex and Barbie T on Instagram.
2: Love.

0: Hey, Dex, Barbie T, only on B93.7. We were talking about the list that came out, the jobs that are most likely to divorce. Kind of interesting. I mean, number one on the list, medical healthcare practitioners.
1: Yep. Grey's Anatomy is scandalous, you know.
0: Who else should be added to the list? We wanted to know. 833-685-9595. And what about you?
2: Tow truck drivers or fleet supervisors.
0: Oh, you guys, they have to go out like late at night, all sorts of hours, right?
2: Yes. You cannot go on vacation. People are blowing your phone up nonstop, asking you questions. I mean, it's just, my husband had that job. We haven't divorced, but it was very stressful.
0: Right.
2: It's like, can we just get a break from you people, you know?
0: Yeah, good point. What about you? Go ahead.
3: So I definitely have a job you need to add to your list, and that is law enforcement.
4: Ooh. Uh-oh. Tell us, spill the tea, girl.
0: Why?
3: Well, just because of the hours, and they come in contact with so many people, and a lot of females are so insecure, and the jealousy's there, and they can't hold a relationship.
0: What about the girls who are in law enforcement? Is it tough for them?
3: I'd say it goes both ways.
0: Yeah.
1: Oh, yeah. I wouldn't date an officer.
0: Why?
1: Yeah, it's just not.
0: You were talking to an officer.
1: I know. They've been there, done that.
0: Like, easily, right? Sorry, am I getting too deep?
1: Yeah, a little descriptive.
0: Okay,
1: but
0: my bad.
1: I've talked to a couple of police officers, and I'm good.
0: Go ahead. What about you?
5: I would say apartment management.
4: Oh, we haven't heard that one before. Spill the tea, girl. What's going on?
0: Right.
5: I've seen, you know, married managers with their supervisors. You got to think, we're together more with, you know, each other than we are with our own families. Taking care of apartments, easy access, really, is what I've seen.
4: Has anyone been caught, like, on the job?
5: Oh, yes.
0: Do they get fired?
5: Usually, yes, because you can't commingle, or one of the people will be moved to a different property.
0: Then there's also, like, the tenants.
1: Oh, yeah. I can see it. Somebody trying to do something a little strange for a piece of rent.
0: Right. hit us up, 833-685-9595. 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

0: Dex and Barbie T right here at B93.7. It is time to get into our $1,000 minute to win it. And Christina is on to play this morning.
1: Hi, Christina.
2: Hi.
0: Welcome to the game. How are you feeling?
2: I'm feeling like I'm going to win $1,000.
0: Let's go.
1: Hey, I love it.
0: Love that confidence. What do you do for a living?
2: I am a sleep specialist.
0: Nice. All right. Well, let's go ahead and see what we can do for you. 60 seconds on your timer. Your timer's going to start as soon as Barbie finishes the first question. Let's go.
1: What artist performed Locked Out of Heaven?
2: Pass.
1: What TV show featured the Tanner family?
2: Full House.
1: What restaurant chain is known for Cheddar Bay biscuits?
3: Red Lobster.
2: Caleb. Red Lobster.
1: What company owns Instagram?
2: Get out of here. Sorry.
0: Sorry, go ahead.
2: Meta.
1: Yeah, what U.S. coin features Thomas Jefferson?
2: The nickel.
1: What U.S. state is known as the last frontier?
2: The last, the Oregon Trail.
1: How many cards are in a standard deck without jokers?
2: How many cards? 48?
1: What does CEO stand for?
2: Pass.
0: Time. Okay. We did not get the perfect 10, but you definitely got a little bit of a vibe. Hey, you got some help in there, too.
1: I know.
0: Mean, like,
1: were you trying to kick them out?
2: I had to lock myself in a room because I'm like, that's cheating.
0: Listen, here's the deal, though. We didn't get a perfect 10. Let's go ahead and go through some of the ones that we passed on, though.
1: Bruno Mars performed Locked Out of Heaven.
0: Bruno Mars.
2: Okay.
1: And the last frontier state is Alaska. Mm. So how many cards are in a standard deck without jokers? That would be 52. Mm-hmm. And... CEO stands for Chief Executive Officer.
2: Chief Executive. Okay.
0: Listen.
2: Thank you, though.
0: Not bad for your first try. You can always try again. DexandBarbieT.com, okay?
2: Thank you. Have a great day.

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1: For the summer, I like to hang out with my friends and listen to music, especially when we go driving around.
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0: Dex Barbie T, B93.7. It is time to get into our ghosted if you're new to the show.
1: Yeah, basically you're dating someone and then all of a sudden they disappear on you like a ghost. They ghosted you. So, of course, you got to contact the Dex and Barbie T show and we try to get you some answers.
0: And that's what we're trying to do, get some answers.
1: I don't know. It's my teeth. Yeah. Braces. Sorry. Answers.
0: We're trying to get some answers for Emily. Emily, welcome. So what's going on with you and Nick?
2: So I met Nick on a dating app, and he seemed really sweet, said all the nice things, and he just kept telling me how much he was falling for me. We went on a few dates and thought, you know, everything was going really great. You know, after my ex cheated on me while I was pregnant, it was just really nice to, you know, feel like I was wanted.
0: Wow.
1: Oh, gosh, that's got to be a blow.
0: So your ex ended up cheating on you.
2: Yeah.
1: Were you, like, bashing your ex at dinner and stuff? Like, on your dates, were you talking negatively about them? Because, I mean, that could be a red sign is like, hey, she's still hurting from this and maybe not ready to move on.
2: Mm. I mean, I wasn't throwing rose petals at my ex's feet, but I don't think I was all that nasty about it. That's the only thing I can come up with. If maybe I was just...
0: Too much on the ex.
2: Yeah, just too much on the ex.
0: Okay.
2: Yeah.
0: But at the same time, I mean, like, you know, that can be difficult. I will say another red flag that I heard was, and we just talked about this, but when they start throwing out the, oh, I think I'm falling for you, like.
1: Oh, it's lies.
0: Right. And you're in the fourth date, like, whoa.
1: Lies, all lies.
0: Right. And so maybe lies. He was trying to love bomb you.
1: For
0: and,
1: sure.
0: And I don't know. Does that make sense?
2: Well, it kind of felt like a total love bomb, but it was a good bomb. It was.
0: Yeah, it was like a confetti bomb. Okay.
2: Yeah, exactly.
0: Okay. Well, we're going to give him a call, and we'll try to see if it was a confetti bomb or a love bomb.
1: Most likely a love bomb.
0: Let's two songs away. We'll go ahead and get him on the phone. We'll get some answers. It is our ghosted.

0: Hey, Dex and Barbie T on B93.7. All right, so here's where we are. We talked to Emily. We found out that, you know, she had been talking to this guy. They met on a dating app. They've been on 4 dates. Mm-hmm. She got ghosted after that. The only thing that she feels like it could be is that she did talk about
1: the ex. The ex cheated on her. And this happened while she was pregnant. And she's just, I guess, now trying to move on. Mm-hmm. And she's talked about it, but we're wondering, maybe she talked about it a little too much to where he's just like, I can't do this anymore.
0: So we reached out to Nick. Nick has agreed to come onto the show. Thank you so much. Nick, she's on the other line. She just wants to know what happened because she felt like, you know, you were telling her that you were falling for her. And then next thing you know, you just fell off the planet.
2: I really didn't want it to, like, come out like this. You never

0: told me you were pregnant, and like I could tell something was off when we started dating. So I went and asked your friend about it, and she just kind of spilled everything about it. I don't think you should be dating right now. You're about to have a baby, and that's kind of a lot. Your focus should be on that, not jumping into a relationship with somebody new.
1: Wait, you're pregnant now?
2: Yeah.
1: So your ex cheating on you just happened?
2: Yeah, like 2 months ago.
3: Two months?
1: Whoa! And you're back in the streets?
2: Well, I'm not in the streets. I live in the suburbs. Come on, seriously.
3: I'm saying, that's what you meant.
1: I'm saying, like, you're back in the dating streets. Like, you just got out of a relationship 2 months ago, and you're pregnant. Your ex, cheated on you while you're pregnant.
3: 2 months ago.
1: And, yeah.
2: I'm trying to move on. Doesn't that make sense?
1: Yeah, but, like, why didn't you tell him you were pregnant, though?
2: What does it matter that I'm having a baby?
1: I mean, a lot.
2: You said you were falling for me. Why would it matter if I'm pregnant?
0: You're going to have a baby, and that's a huge deal. You can't just, like, gloss over it like it's no big thing. Like, that's not something I signed up with. You're dealing with a kid. You're dealing with your ex. You're in, like, this messy situation, and you should have been upfront with me before trying to loop me into that and then just acting like everything was normal.
2: I wasn't trying to hide anything. You didn't even ask.
3: Well, wait. So when you thought he was serious, when he was falling for you, you didn't tell him, oh, by the way, I'm pregnant. So he had to find out from your friend, though.
1: Yeah, that's a no-go.
0: What am I supposed to do here? Just pretend everything's cool while, like, you get to, like, 9 months pregnant, and then you're about to have birth, and then, like, I'm just supposed to be, like, okay with stepping into that mess? You should have, like, stayed off dating apps until your life was sorted out instead of just bringing some dude into it all blindsided.
2: Getting to know each other. I thought we were getting to know each other, but apparently you were just, like, waiting for an excuse to bail.
1: That's a big excuse to bail, though.
3: Yeah.
1: That's a great excuse to bail because it gives, like, you're looking for a baby daddy or a father for your kid because you're, you know, not telling someone, hey, I'm pregnant. Let them decide that they still want to be with you even though you're pregnant.
2: I mean, if you were falling for me, then maybe you should have just had the guts to have an actual conversation. But no, you just ghosted me like a scared of something.
0: How can I have a conversation with you when you won't even tell me the whole story? You know that ex you're always talking about, like the one that cheated on you? I found out that he's still in your life. Like, he's not even completely out like you told me. I'm not stepping into a situation where you're having some dude's baby and he's over here hanging around.
3: So he's still in your life?
2: No, he's not in my life. He's the father of my baby. Like, he's got nothing to do with anymore. I can handle my own things. I
1: mean, oh, is he going to be part of this kid's life?
2: Yes, but not my life.
3: Yeah,
2: he's,
3: I mean, I get that side of it, but still, I mean,
0: that's
3: like...
0: That's the same thing.
3: Yeah.
2: You're just making assumptions because you're too afraid for things to get just a little messy.
0: I'm not running from life, Emily. I'm running from your life. There's a big difference. If my life gets messy, it's going to be because of the decisions that I made, not because I'm dragged into somebody else's decision. I'm not signing up for a relationship with an ex hanging around and a baby on the way.
2: It doesn't have to be a mess. I mean, you and I were both blonde with blue eyes, and my ex has blonde hair. I mean, the
3: wait,
2: baby
3: wait, wait, wait. Are you trying to
2: very
3: like,
2: much
3: say,
2: like you? It could very much be your baby. Child.
0: I'm not here to play stepdad. That's not what I want.
2: But you can love me and you can fall for me, but not my baby.
0: Well, I thought I fell for somebody who was going to be honest with me and have honest conversations with me, but instead, they hid the fact that they were growing a child. You know what? I don't even want to continue defending myself. Like, you're not getting it. So I hope you're able to find that for yourself. I really do. But that's not me. That's not the life that I want. And I am allowed to build the life that I want for myself.

0: Imagine they're on their like second date and, oh my gosh, these breadsticks are really making me bloated. That's not bloating. You know what I'm saying? Like,
1: yes, a baby.
0: What are your thoughts? You know, feel free to check in this morning, 833-685-9595. You know what I'm curious? Just spinning this for a positive. Have you ever found the love of your life while you were pregnant with someone else's kid?
1: Mercy.
0: What? I'm just curious. Oof. I know there's someone. If you're listening this morning, yo, it actually happened. Give us a call. 833-685-9595. You found the love of your life.
1: Or if you met someone and they were pregnant and you fell in love. Like,
0: sure.
1: You're the guy or the person that's...
0: That is... I'm going to tell you right now, that is the biggest have you ever. I'm so curious. Will we actually get someone to call on that one? 833-685-9595.
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1: They say the holy water's watered down, and this town's lost its faith. Our colors will fade eventually, so if our time is running out, day after day, we'll make the mundane a masterpiece. Oh my, my, oh my, my love, I take one look at you, you're taking me out.

0: Dex and Barbie T only on B93.7. Coming up just about 3 minutes away, we are getting into the big three. What are you working on?
1: Oh, we have finally heard from Lil Nas X.
0: Yeah, he did a whole video.
1: Mm-hmm.
0: A lot of interesting things. He pretty much opened up.
1: He looks healthy.
0: Yeah, we'll get into the big three next.

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2: I used to be scared of this girl, Davy Chase. Do you know she was young Samara in The Ring?
0: No.
2: Yeah, I had no idea, but she also was Lilo in Lilo and Stitch. She passed away on Tuesday after suffering from a case of meningitis, an infection in her blood, and caused her to suffer from septic issues, which led to her body shutting down. She was only 35 years old.
0: That stuff can sneak up on you. I had to go to the hospital for septic shock or something like that. Some kind of infection went septic. Man, that is scary.
2: Right? Lil Nas X, he has come out. He posted a video on social media letting everybody know he has been in rehab and all kinds of stuff and also had a new diagnosis.
3: I have a therapist now and a psychiatrist, which has been really helpful. When I got my bipolar disorder diagnosis, I feel like I had known for like the past few years, but...
0: But he didn't want to take the meds or like the stigma that goes around it.
2: Exactly.
0: He
2: and I believe what he was having when he had that was arrested, you know, he was having a manic episode, which can happen if you're not medicated.
0: Yeah, but man, I mean, I don't know. Alcohol probably had a lot to do with that.
2: I mean,
0: that
2: yes,
0: too.
2: But if he's having an episode, it can make them do all kinds of things.
0: Yeah.
2: The Knicks, they are now the first NBA champions to visit the White House since 2017. You know, ever since Trump got in the White House, there's been some teams that just didn't want to. And I believe when in 2017, that was the Warriors. And they won twice, so they decided not to go. But yeah, this will be the first time the Knicks are, you know, an NBA championship team will be going to the White House.
0: You know, and it's wild too, because like I remember like back in the day, it just seemed like, you know, you just went to the White House if you won the championship. Like that was part of like you went to Disney, you went to the White House, and now all of a sudden, well, if you go to Disney, you're making a political stance, which is wild.
2: Yeah.
0: Or you go to the White House, and I get it. We're in a weird place now.
2: Yeah,
0: so.
2: Well, the owner, James Dolan, him and Trump are buddies, so he said, yeah, the team will definitely be there.
0: Okay, so here's where it is. The New York Knicks, this is the first time they've won an NBA championship in how long? 53 years.
2: Yeah, that's why they tore the city up.
0: No, that's still not an excuse.
2: I know, it's not, but I'm just saying, it's been a while.
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0: Hey, Dex, Barbie T, good afternoon. It's B93.7. If you're looking for something to do this weekend, 5th annual Juneteenth Celebration Unity Park.
1: Oh,
0: it's gonna
1: yeah.
0: be celebrating unity at Unity Park. How about that? Urban League of the Upstate is going to be putting this thing on. There's

0: State is going to be putting this thing on. There's going to be music. There's going to be live performances, a local artist, poetry, and the entry's free.
1: And there's other, there's all kinds of Juneteenth events going on. There's another one on Friday at Mattoon Presbyterian Church in Greenville.
0: Okay.
1: So they're going to be doing something called the Celebrating the Journey to Freedom. Just

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0: All right, so we're going to help you out. Survey says this is coming up next, and they found out what dads really want for Father's Day.
1: To be left alone?
2: Peace and quiet. Yeah, I was about to say.
0: Wow, goodness. I mean, that's actually what moms want.
1: Yeah.
0: I don't know if dads want that.
1: Being a parent is tough.
0: They care. I don't know. And
1: do they?
0: What is alcohol doing to you? Apparently, there's a new study that just came out on that as well.
1: It's making you fat.
0: Nah, well, maybe that too. We'll get into it next.

0: Hey, hope the day's going good. It's Dex, Barbie T, only on B93.7. So, what do dads really want for Father's Day?
1: I say peace and quiet, want to be left alone.
0: Jack says the same thing. Okay.
1: Beer and a burger or a steak and a, you know.
0: Okay. Yeah, all right. Way to make it, Diddy. Number three on the list. Go to a baseball game. Eat some hot dogs. Keep in mind, we try to give out those kind of tickets all the time. Enjoy time with my kids away from screens.
1: Oh, okay. Yeah, that's
2: good. I was about to say, oh, yeah, you can play some video games with them.
0: No, no, away from screens. Number two, a day off. From work, from any kind of responsibilities, just a day to chill.
1: Yep.
0: All right.
1: Wanted to be left alone.
0: They didn't say alone. They want time with their family. Oh. They actually care. Moms apparently want to be left alone. Number two.
1: It's a never-ending job.
0: To be able to spend time with my family is number one.
1: Lovely.
0: And not be expected to go out to a meal with my in-laws. Ooh, dang.
1: Oh, dang. Okay.
2: Well, it's Father's Day for everyone, so you're going to have to just, you know, lay out and take it, brother.
1: And then on Father's Day, most of the dads get on the grill anyways.
0: Right, exactly. That's a very good point. All right, and then finally, what does alcohol actually do to you? Can you just drink a small amount? I've heard my mom does this.
1: What?
0: She does a teaspoon of wine before she goes to bed.
1: What does that do? It help her sleep?
0: She said, oh, it put me to sleep. It's so good.
1: Okay.
0: Like, all right, she's allergic to alcohol just like I am. Oh. I got it from my mama.
1: So it makes her a little drowsy. She's like, that's all I need.
0: Right, a poison. major new study said that they found that there is no evidence that any amount of drinking alcohol improves your health. So the idea that it's helping in any way, in fact, it's quite the opposite. Even a moderate amount of drinking carries big risks.
1: Okay. Absolutely. I mean, makes me swell. When I drink, I swell.
2: Sounds like a loser did this research. I don't know.
0: All right, college kid Jack. So men who drink around 2 alcoholic beverages a day face roughly a 4% lifetime risk of dying from any

0: alcohol-related illness or injury.
1: Jeez.
0: Yeah.
1: That's a lot. So put the bottle down.
0: Slow it down.
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0: think they're a problem. Valleys are what we call those V-shaped areas where the slope of the gable meets the slope of the roof. It's where all the water that's flowing off of your shingles pools together on its way to the gutters, and pooling water is bad. If a roof is going to leak, chances are it's going to leak there. But like the Army Corps of Engineers rerouting the Mississippi, we send all that water into the valley on purpose. 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Because the longevity and durability of your home's roof depends on that valley and depends on that guy. 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You got a roof? 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
8: Tonight, expect showers and thunderstorms with a low of 68.
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0: Hey, good afternoon. Dex, Barbie T, only on B93.7. I'm getting so sick of the internet. I'm going to tell you this. I was telling Barbie off air. Yeah. I came in and I was like, I just saw the news report. I saw multiple memes yesterday on social media talking about how the New York Knicks are not going to go to the, they declined the White House invitation.
1: No, they didn't.
0: In fact, they're the first NBA team to go there for a championship in like 50 years.
1: Like, really? It's been that long?
0: I don't think so.
1: I think they're the first NBA team to go during Trump's presidency.
0: It said 53 years.
1: 53 years?
0: But then again, maybe that's fake news. Maybe the news is giving me the fake news. I don't know. Anyways, that's why we do this. Real or fake news headlines. That's going to be coming up just about two songs away. First headline, we always give it to you early on. Barbie, is this real or completely made up? Entire block has been shut down over reports of

0: poisonous snakes. Turns out someone had thrown out some pickles and people thought that those were the snakes.
1: Pickles?
0: Pickles.
1: How does pickles look like snakes? They're not, I mean, if well, there might have been some big pickles.
0: Yeah, exactly. You never know. Girthy ones. All right.
1: Jeez. Yeah, sure. Real news.
0: You gonna say these pickles look like snakes?
1: Yeah, they look poisonous. Disgusting. I hate pickles.
0: Yeah, they give you a sour taste in some way. All right, well, let's go ahead and do this. Coming up just about two songs away, we'll go ahead and tell you the answer to that and the rest of the headlines coming up.

0: 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We will
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0: Hey, it's Dex, Barbie T. It's B93.7. Real or fake news headlines time. It's headlines that were run by Barbie. She's got to figure out if it's real or completely made up.
1: Uh-huh.
0: You've been doing great this past week or so.
1: I have been getting it all right.
0: Yeah, I'm shocked. All right, so let's go ahead and do this. It's best 2 out of 3. You can play along in the car. First one, entire block shut down over reports of poisonous snakes. It all turns out that it was thrown out pickles.
1: I'm going to say real news because pickles can look disgusting.
0: And they can look very dangerous. If you said real news, you...
1: Okay, good.
0: They're very short. It's not like, you know, what kind of snake is that?
1: I mean, like baby snakes.
0: Baby snakes.
1: There's some big pickles out there. I've seen them.
0: I've heard that baby snakes' poison is actually worse than
1: the big ones?
0: Yeah, because they haven't learned how to control all their poison.
1: So they put all of it in you.
0: Yeah, you gotta watch out for that. All right, next one. In Boston, people are freaking out because apparently all of the Scottish soccer fans for World Cup have drank all of the beer in all of the pubs in Boston.
1: I believe it.
0: They drank them dry.
1: Don't they do that over there? They drink a lot?
0: I don't know.
1: But then again, they might like our beers more.
0: But we're just going to run out? Like they're drinking us dry?
1: Yeah,
0: real news. You don't think that they plan for the World Cup?
1: Yeah, real news. It's a lot of people. It's 1 billion people that watch this thing.
0: Not all in Boston.
1: Well.
0: All right. If you said real news, you got it right. That's insane to me. So, yeah, Boston pubs are actually running dry because the soccer fans for Scotland have actually drank them dry. They don't have any alcohol. And they're like, yo, we've never had this happen before. That's nuts. Speaking of soccer, some fans from Norway ended up going viral when they were doing a Viking rowing gesture on an escalator in Boston.
1: Real news. I could see that.
0: You can see that?
1: Yeah.
0: They look like Vikings kind of rowing up an escalator?
1: Yeah.
0: Well,
1: that heck is... Heck yeah, baby! Woo, woo!
0: And the video is hilarious. If you get a chance, you need to go check it out.
1: I love all the videos that are coming from, like, the World Cup and stuff.
0: Yeah. It's amazing. There was the actual soccer players for Japan actually went viral again because they left their locker room looking spotless.
1: What?
0: Yes.
1: Did they win?
0: I don't know. I haven't been following
1: it. Usually when they win, they trash it.
0: What? Not Japan.
1: Well, yeah. Maybe they trashed it and then cleaned it up.
0: Yeah. I'm so disappointed because my cousin's over in Japan and he's a big soccer fan.
1: Did he come? He's not coming?
0: No. I told him, I was like, dude, I'll get you a ticket. Come.
1: A ticket to the FIFA?
0: No.
1: Oh.
0: Flight. Which, that's still expensive.
1: Yeah, it is.
0: Come on now.
1: It is.
0: All right, next story. Last one. World's thinnest chocolate is now just 0.03 millimeters thick. Come on. That's not, why would you even make that?
1: Yeah, that's dumb. I'm going to say fake news. Oh, it's real?
0: And it's out of Tokyo. Great. We were doing so good, guys. Then we do this stupid thing. So apparently, chocolate shop in Tokyo has made what they are calling the thinnest chocolate in the world. And this little treat is going to be 0.0 millimeters.
1: Can you even taste that?
0: 0.03 millimeters thick. I don't know. I want to look at it like, because that's ridiculous. It's like a shaving. It's like a literal shaving. That's stupid.
1: That's pointless.
0: Yeah.
1: And how much is that going to cost?
0: Probably like $100.
1: No,
0: I don't
1: good.
0: Have a price on it. That's
1: good.
0: Nuts. All right. This is
1: better
0: for some sucker
1: out of the fountain
0: who's
1: of
0: got,
1: youth or something.
0: Yeah. You got millions of dollars. You're like, I'll give $1,000 for that. Oh, look at that. I'm rich.
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0: Hey, Dex, Barbie T, B93.7. All right, so apparently if you're a biker or driver, everybody needs to listen.
1: Absolutely.
0: What's going on?
1: So South Carolina is now the first state on the East Coast to adopt the stop as yield. So basically, under this law, cyclists can treat stop signs as yield signs when it's safe to proceed. At red lights, they must still come to a complete stop, but they may move through the intersection once they determine the way is clear. With that being said, please keep your eyes out for cyclists, motorcycles, and things of that nature.
0: Yeah, because that just makes it easier for them to just go ahead and roll through a stop sign. And yeah, you're supposed to look, but some of them don't. And next thing you know, you're rolling out in front of a car.
1: Yeah.
0: So be careful. 4

0: these beautiful things that I've got.
1: Your afternoons just got a major upgrade. 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

0: Roma, Roma, ma gaga, ooh la la, what you been romance?
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2: 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Just clarity on what's actually happening. Call 866-418-2971. That's 866-418-2971 for Benton Roofing.
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Yeah, Chris Brown, Bryson Tiller, it's the QL Show. Juneteenth activities are upon us. And don't forget, tomorrow's a block party, downtown Spartanburg. Tell a friend and tell a friend. Details, my Facebook, the QL Show. I could be

She'll be all right. No riding shining on at night. She will save herself this time. And in fact, tonight, she did confirm. The cold never lasts, my darling. It just teaches the heart how to burn.

Yo, shout out to everybody who came to Music on Main tonight. And also, don't forget, Downtown Alive is back next week. They canceled because of the weather that was expected to hit the upstate. There's still more of this weather that's coming, okay? So be safe out here on these streets.

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1: For the first time at a World Cup, video assistant referees, VAR, were watching every match. Penalties given, penalties taken back. Goals chalked off or offside, invisible to the naked eye. The first VAR-awarded penalty in World Cup history came in the group stage, France against Australia. Griezmann brought down. The referee waved play on. Then his earpiece crackled. He jogged to the monitor on the sideline, watched the replay, awarded the penalty. France won 1-0. Purists raged. Coaches fumed. Defenders learned to keep their hands down. The game had changed forever. The referee, no longer alone, now part of a wider watching apparatus. Football's last ungoverned space closed.
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